Have a long surrender. That's powerful. Need to breathe on the Joy FM. I'm Michelle. Let me remind you, we've been talking about all these revival things. We don't have to beg for revival. It's here. Revival is birthed in the hearts and the prayer closets of God's people. Oftentimes, we talk about it as an event, but in reality, don't forget to stir into flame the gift of the Spirit of God, which is already in us. We've already received that. It's ours from Him, but maybe it's lied dormant for far too long. It's been a slumbering ember. But you know what happens with slumbering embers? You begin to fan the flame. Put the fuel on the flame, and it will spark again. It will burn again. Let's be burning ones for the things of God in this hour. Oh, that we would burn and care for the things that move the heart of God. That is our desire.

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You got a vacation Bible school or summer camp? 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

0: Attention parents. We're not so far away from the time when your children will begin their annual tradition of sleeping late, eating their way through the pantry like a swarm of locusts, and singing the traditional summer song of...
1: I'm bored.
0: Yep, good times. The season where bedtimes get blurry, the kitchen somehow never closes, and every sentence begins with, can we go?
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0: We know. Summer can be a little stressful, and the summer sun may not be the only reason you're hot under the collar. But these stressful summer moments often become sweet summer memories later down the line. 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

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I'm Michelle. Well, ever since I became a Grammy, you know, I feel like a whole nother level of responsibility because you always hear about those praying grandmas, you know? So I want to be one of those. 70 essentials for grandparenting your grandkids. Here you go. Understand your impact potential. Just what I was talking about. Clarify your role. Model a life of goodness, of love of Jesus. Create great relationships with parents. Balance grace and truth. Adapt to your grandkids' worlds. And then find your greatest life purpose. We get to speak life and truth into our grandkids and into our children. I don't want to miss them.

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We fight on our knees. Evan Kraft on the Joy FM. 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Jesus didn't die for your Sunday, Wednesday 10%. 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

0: It's not always easy to give yourself credit for things. But look at you, showing up again today, carrying what's heavy, handling what you didn't ask for, and still finding a way forward, even if it's one small step after another. Strength isn't always found in the loud or impressive. Sometimes it looks like not giving up, like one more step. 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
0: After Hurricane Helene, Robert watched his home fill with 6 feet of water. 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Then, Convoy of Hope came. 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I'd love for you to meet them at convoyofhope.org.

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1: Dreams happen, but they don't just happen. They're accomplished because dreaming unlocks creativity, innovation, action, and originality. If you don't dream, you won't create. Period. 13-year-old Marquita Andrews had a dream of taking her mother on a trip around the world. Her father had left home when she was 8, and though struggling to make ends meet, it was Marquita's and her mother's dream to travel the globe. So when Marquita learned that the Girl Scout who sold the most cookies would win an all-expense-paid trip for two around the world, she decided she would sell the most. And did she ever. Marquita sold 3,526 boxes of Girl Scout cookies that year and went on to sell 42,000 more boxes. While other Girl Scouts were accepting an assignment, Marquita was fulfilling a dream. They sold cookies. She sold a world tour. Her dream led to creativity, which produced a plan: how to dress, the best times to approach people, the most effective way to ask them to buy, and how to overcome rejection. Don't ask them to buy your cookies, her aunt advised. Ask them to invest. Hi, I have a dream, Marquita would say. I'm earning a trip around the world for my mom and myself by merchandising Girl Scout cookies. Would you like to invest in one or two dozen boxes of cookies? It worked. Actually, it worked more than Marquita ever imagined. Dreams have a way of multiplying. Since then, she has spoken at sales conventions all over the country, starred in a Disney movie about herself, and co-authored a best-selling book, How to Sell More Cookies, Condos, Cadillacs, Computers, and Everything Else. Her plan, coupled with hard work, created the fulfillment of her dream. That's a fun story. Oh, Father, I thank you for your love. Bless my friends today. I thank you that we can dream with you. Help us to dream God-sized dreams. Lord, we just want to have the opportunity to love the people around us, to walk as sons and daughters. Thank you that you never leave us, you never forsake us. So, Lord, we together contend for a cancer-free body and for your perfect love to drive out fear in this situation. We thank you for hope. Thank you that you're our healer. But would you comfort a family that's grieving? Let them know your peace and your strength. Thank you for drawing a son back to you and awakening him to you again and freedom from addiction. Thank you for provision, breakthrough, for restoring families, for comforting. God, we just love you. We love to be your kids. Direct our steps. We pray that in Jesus' name. Amen.

such a good Josiah Queen song, the Joy FM. You know, there's a lot of new music. I don't know if you've noticed, a lot of new artists that we're getting to know. We would love to get your opinion on some of the new songs. You can become a Joy FM music insider. Help Dave Cruz out a bit. He'll send you some songs to listen to, and then you let us know your opinion. 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It says become a music insider. It's easy, it's fun, it's free, and we would love to hear what you think.

There's power in those prayers, that's for sure. I love that. Bea Turner on the Joy FM. I always appreciate the fact that we get to pray together on the radio every day. I was talking to Dave Cruz a while ago, and we were talking about how some Christian radio stations don't allow them to pray on the radio. I'm like, I can't imagine not. I remember when I first started here, I was a new believer. I'd come out of mainstream rock radio. I was a music director at a secular rock station when God saved me. And they said, you pray on the air. And I was so nervous, you know. I started in the evenings. We're actually coming up on my 40th anniversary here, June 2nd, 1986. And the first time I prayed on the radio, I was really, really nervous. But you know what I found? Even after that first week, as we prayed together, there's power in prayer, and God answered prayers. I'm like, oh my goodness, this marriage got restored. Oh, there's a cancer-free body. Oh, prodigals have come home. So it builds my faith. And I know something supernatural happens as you and I agree together over the airwaves. And one of the things I so appreciate that has been such a blessing, such a wonderful More Than Music thing is our prayer line. And maybe you'd like to volunteer a couple hours a week. We certainly could use your help. 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

0: Before they became your favorite song, they had to have a beginning.
1: Everybody, this is Bear from Need to Breathe.
0: Here is the story behind the song.
2: It's a long surrender.
1: Paul's daily dying self has always been a goal of mine. But this last year has been a reminder of how painful and ultimately freeing that can be. The line of the song, "The Long Winding Loss of Your Will," is really about that. It's the realization that no one is going to take your will away from you, but ultimately we need to trade it in for God's. The concept that our powerlessness and need are the seeds from where freedom and peace will eventually grow could not be more counterculture. I would even say it flies in the face of our own common sense. The things that I'm trying to surrender to God are my children's future and well-being, my job, others' perception of me, financial security, control, and my expectations for the way I think things ought to turn out. The beauty of laying these things down at the feet of God, who I know is good and loves me, has been releasing the immense weight that I was not meant to carry.

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the Joy FM with We Are Messengers. I'm Michelle. The depth of our repentance will determine the depth of revival, Frank Bartleman once said. And this is really powerful too. Leonard Ravenhill says, no man is greater than his prayer life. The pastor who is not praying is playing. The people who are not praying are straying. We have many organizers, but few agonizers. Many players and payers, few prayers. Many singers, few clingers. Lots of pastors, few wrestlers. Many fears, few tears. Much fashion, little passion. Many interferers, few intercessors. Many writers, but few fighters. Failing here, we fail everywhere. Those are some powerful words. God, search us, know us, expose what needs to be exposed. He invites you today, my friend, to stand, to abide in his love.

Wickham, the Joy FM morning crew's coming in tomorrow, ready to kick off your morning with some great conversation. You know, and they've had some friends come in the studio. I don't know if you heard Kane the other day. That was so much fun. A lot of those conversations are archived, so you can always listen back. JR's Thursday afternoon chat. You can check out some of those interviews. We've got these beautiful joy stories as well. Swing by our website, kind of browse around, take in all the free stuff, the concerts, the events. You'll see them, thejoyfm.com. I love that this is truth. We're praying to a God who listens. Here's Chris Tomlin.

0: If your house is filled with phrases like, don't kick the ball in the house, what happened to your pants? Or different iterations of counting to three, you may be feeling the jittered energy of the last days of the school year. Before long, you'll be in the middle of summer plans, snack demands, and those cute little personal fans that missed water. In between now and then, just know you have a friend to help you find joy in it all. 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

For King and Country on the Joy FM, World on Fire. That song was inspired by some place that Joel and Luke were at in Oxford. We actually were there last week. It's a monument of Latimer and Ridley. They were two men who were burned at the stake, some of the first martyrs in England for their faith. And Latimer said, "I pray that our lives would light a spark." And that inspired For King and Country with that great song. And I pray for us tonight that our lives would truly light a spark to the people that we come in contact with.

I'm ink in the pen of the hands of the author. Man, I love that so much. It's great new music from Brandon Lake and Nick Jonas together on the Joy FM. Such a good song. I hope you have a great night. In Touch coming your way. Some Jeremy Camp, Elevation. And here's Caleb and John.

all throughout Scripture, we see the breath of God representing the Spirit of God. We see it in Genesis when God breathes into Adam. We see it in the New Testament when Jesus breathes on the disciples. This is symbolizing the Holy Spirit empowerment of God in our lives. And this song is a prayer that God's Spirit would breathe on everything that we do, on our businesses, on our dreams, on our families, on our brokenness, so that we can experience the life-changing power of His

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0: Way you and I to walk. He knows when we're coming to the fork of the road. He's willing to show us which way to go. We all need guidance every single day. It is a very foolish person who attempts to live their life without the guidance of Almighty God.
1: When you start out on a trip, it's good to know what to expect along the way. Your journey with the Lord is like that. Today on In Touch, the teaching ministry of Dr. Charles Stanley, will continue our focus on walking in step with God, as Dr. Stanley's message lists several things that are always available to us when we obey the Lord.
0: Well, there's a whole lot more to the Christian life than most people realize. And oftentimes when a person gets saved, they either fill out a card or walk down an aisle or go in the back room somewhere and find that they're baptized. And so they just sort of leave them there. And most of us would probably say that's what happened to us. No one sat down and said, now that you've received Jesus Christ as your Savior and Lord, here's what you can expect. So let's say, for example, that you've trusted Jesus as your Savior, and here you are, maybe a young Christian, maybe you've been one a long time, and the only thing you've ever done really is sort of go to church, maybe read your Bible a little bit and pray some and maybe give a little bit. But what should you be able to expect? What should you be able to anticipate when you trust the Lord Jesus Christ as your personal Savior? When you become a Christian, what can you anticipate? What does God say? So that's what I want to answer in this message. What can you anticipate? How God can work in your life once you trust Him as your Savior? He says He saved us, so He's our Savior. He's our Lord and our Master. He's our guide. This is what you and I can anticipate once we receive Him as our personal Savior. And so the first word is an intimate relationship. That is, when He saves us, what is it He's after? He says, for example, that He predestined that you and I would be conformed to the likeness of His Son. And He says several times in different ways, I and my Father are one. You remember, for example, in Mark, the first chapter and the 35th verse, the Bible says, a great while before day, Jesus was out in the mountain praying. What was He doing? Talking to the Father, listening to the Father, sensing the Father's love, sensing the Father's guidance in His life. They had that awesome sense of oneness. The Father and the Son had that kind of relationship. And He prays, for example, that you and I would have that kind of relationship with Him in His prayer in the 17th chapter of John. Intimacy is an awesome thing because it really reaches the stage of being beyond our description. How do you explain love? If you can explain love, more than likely you've never been loved and never loved anybody. It's beyond human explanation. And to think this, that God loves you and me, and watch this, this is a sinless, holy, righteous God who's perfect in all ways, that He loves you and me perfectly, sinlessly, absolutely, totally, eternally, and unconditionally. You can't explain that. Those words just give you aspects of it to say how impossible it is to put in words the Father's love. So what does He want? He saves us in order, listen, to develop this relationship with us. Why else did He create the world? He didn't have to create it. In other words, He could have thought it all in His mind. Why did He create us? He didn't need us. He can do anything and all things. He created you and me because He wanted to express His love. He had something within Him. He wanted to express it. And He wanted us to understand who He is and to worship Him and to love Him and in likewise to love one another. So what can you and I expect? We can expect when we trust Him as our Savior to begin developing this awesome sense of intimacy with Him. The second word I want you to notice is this. And that is clear guidance, because every single one of us need it every day of our life. You and I face decisions daily, and sometimes the decision's rather simple. Many times it's not. Sometimes we have to make big decisions, life-changing decisions. We need guidance beyond our understanding. We all need guidance every single day. It is a very foolish person who attempts to live their life without the guidance of Almighty God. So when you and I walk in step with Him, we have the right to anticipate, to expect, because He's made some promises. Well, let's turn to a few of them, if you will. Let's go back, if you will, to a verse that you know well in Proverbs chapter 3. But sometimes it's good for us to look at a passage of Scripture, and I do this for myself. I may know the passage by heart, but sometimes I just want to read it because I want to look at the words again. You know this passage in Proverbs chapter 3, verse 5 and 6. Listen to what he says, but look in your Bible and look at these words. Here's what he says. He says, trust in the Lord. Not just hope in him, trust in him. Trust in the Lord, what? With all your heart. Not just here today and gone tomorrow, maybe here. Trust in him with all your heart. Not trust in him a little bit and go call your friend. Trust in him with all your heart. Lean not to your own understanding. If you lean to your own understanding, you're going to reason things and you're going to make mistakes because we don't have all the facts. Only God has all the facts and all the truth about all things. Lean not to your own understanding. In all your ways, in every circumstance, he says, in all your ways, acknowledge him. Seek his wisdom. Seek his guidance. Listen to him. Wait upon him, and he will direct your path. Only, listen, wise men and women, anyone who is walking with the Lord is going to be continually seeking his guidance and direction. You meet someone, for example, they ask you a question. And oftentimes, instantly, I find myself saying, now, Lord, show me exactly how to answer this. Because it's a crucial question to them. Or something that they believe that oftentimes is not true. I'm seeking God's guidance. There's those instantaneous times when we need his guidance. Then there are those big questions that we may ask for a week or a month or whatever it might be, seeking his guidance and direction. And there's some decisions, people say, well, I'll just flip a coin. Sometimes that can be suicide. Now, listen, first of all, when I hear Christians say, well, it's just a matter of luck, and I want to say, brother, you're out in left field somewhere, because for the believer, there's no such thing as luck. The Bible says that God rules all things. So if you and I are going by luck, what that means is I'm just floating around out here and just depends on how things happen. We have the promise of clear guidance in that scripture. Look, if you will, let's see, the fourth chapter of Proverbs. I'm going to give you a couple of verses here. Look at this 10th verse in the fourth chapter of Proverbs. Here's what he says. He says, hear, my son, and accept my sayings. And watch this, and the years of your life will be many. He says, listen to what I'm saying. The years of your life will be many. I have directed you in the way of wisdom. And remember what we said in passages before? He says, wisdom will guide us to do what? Make our days profitable and our years more fruitful. And the years of your life will be many. I've directed you in the way of wisdom. I have led you in upright paths. When you walk, your steps will not be impeded. And if you run, you'll not stumble. That is, he says, when you walk in him, nothing's going to be able to hinder you. If something slows you up for a reason, God has allowed it for a reason. When you and I walk in step with him, he's going to guide us every step of the way. Now, you're seeking God's guidance, and you already have your mind made up, you're wasting your time. Only he knows what's at the end of the path you're about to take. Only he knows what's going to happen in your marriage if you marry the wrong person over here. Only he knows where you're going to be financially if you do something that's foolish in your finances. God is the one who has wisdom to show us what to do, where to do, how to do it, and when to do it. He will never lead you to go the wrong way. He will never direct you in such a way that is not pleasing to him. He's not going to lead you along a path where you're going to trip and stumble and fall and destroy your life. We can anticipate his divine guidance in every single aspect of our life if we are walking in obedience to him. The third word I want you to notice here is this. And that's a phrase, is his adequate provision. And so when we think in terms of walking in step with him, what does that mean? Well, in the sixth chapter of Matthew, if you want to turn there for a moment, and because a lot of people are worried, they're anxious, suppose this happens and suppose that happens. So listen to what he says. And you say, well, that was a long time ago. That was hundreds, a couple of thousand years ago. Listen, it was worse for them then than it is for us now by far. And here's what he says in the 25th verse. For this reason, I say to you, do not be worried about your life as to what you'll eat or drink, nor what you're going to put on, what you're going to wear. Is not life more than food and the body more than clothing? Look at the birds of the air. They don't sow nor reap, are gathering the barns, and yet your heavenly Father feeds them. Are you not worth much more than they? Then he talks the flowers of the field and so forth. Then he says in the 31st verse, do not worry then, saying, what will we eat? What will we drink? What are we going to wear? The Gentiles, that is, the unbelievers, eagerly seek all these things, for your heavenly Father knows that you have need of these things. But seek first his kingdom and his righteousness, and all these things will be added to you. That is, walk in his will and his way. Don't worry about tomorrow, for tomorrow will take care of itself. Each day has enough trouble of its own. What is he saying? He's saying, listen, he's going to provide for us. Now, I want you to see something here. He says he's going to provide for us. The second thing I want you to see here in this same area is he says, through the Apostle Paul, my God will supply how much of your needs? All your needs. All your needs according to his riches in glory. Well, most of the time we want to put that in a monetary capacity. All my needs are not financial. We all have physical needs, emotional needs, financial needs, needs in our relationships. We have all kind of needs. He says, my God will supply all your needs according to his riches and glory, which means, I'm glad he put that part in there. Most people stop when they read all my needs. He says, according to his riches and glory. What does that mean? It means this. First of all, his resources are inexhaustible. But he says, according to his riches. Now, how do we tap into his riches? I only tap into his riches when I follow him. That is, when he's my Savior, I have the right to tap into his riches, whatever that is. If it's something emotional that I need, something physical I need, something material I need, according to his riches in glory, his riches in glory, listen, can only be tapped by his children. And when you and I are out of step with him, it's like your credit cards run out. You're begging and pleading for God to do something and you're walking in sin, forget it. And the reason God doesn't bless, somebody says, well, I know some folks who are being very blessed and they're living in sin. And you don't know what else is going on in their life. You only know what's on the surface. Only know what's on the surface. It's after they have a calamity. It's after all you know what breaks loose in their life that all of a sudden you say, oh, yeah, well, they weren't getting along so well after all. He promises this. Now, watch this. He promises that, he says, don't worry. I'm going to meet your needs, but then he goes a step further. Now, I want you to look in 2 Corinthians, if you will, and look in chapter 9. And most people are not interested in this, but this is when you and I have a right to expect and anticipate this when you and I are walking in step with him. Not only is he going to meet our needs, and he's going to meet them adequately, but look in 2 Corinthians chapter 9, verse 6. He says, now this I say, he who sows sparingly is going to reap sparingly. He who sows bountifully is going to reap bountifully. That if I give more, I'll receive more. If I give less, I receive less. Each one must do as he's purposed in his heart, not grudgingly or under compulsion, for God loves a cheerful giver. Then he says, and God is able to make all grace abound to you, so that always having all, let's look at this, always having all sufficiency in everything, you may have an abundance for every good deed, which is saying you're going to have enough to give to others to help them. Now, that's the promise. That's what you and I can anticipate. Somebody says, well, I can't afford to give anything because I don't have anything. The reason you don't have anything is because you're not giving anything. And you see, unwise people don't get that. They don't understand that. They think, well, now how can I give something when I have almost nothing to give? Here's what he says. You sow sparingly, you reap sparingly. You don't give anything, don't expect God. Don't anticipate God blessing you. When you, and your excuse is, well, you know, I don't have anything to give. Everybody has something to give. Everybody. You say, well, what? You say, well, I bet you have a dollar. You say, well, a dollar's not much. That's not the question. The question is, I give something. And it isn't just money. I give my time to help this person. I give my love for them because they're going through a difficult time. I give my encouragement to them because they're very discouraged at this point in their life. Given it shall be given to you, good measure, pressed down, shaken together, he says. You and I have the right to expect God to supply all of our needs. Now, remember this. I have the right to expect him to supply all of my needs, but it's none of my business by whom, through whom, or what way he supplies them. And oftentimes, it's ways that we never expect. So he says he's ready to provide our needs, but we have a responsibility, as he says here. We have a responsibility to give. Given it shall be given to you, good measure, pressed down, shaken together. Now, if I was sitting here this morning and I had some need, and I heard this, I could do one of two things. I could say, well, now, he doesn't have any needs. You don't know what I do or not. Secondly, he just doesn't know how bad off I am. I don't have to know. God knows. You see, the truth is, we argue with God. You know what? You're going to lose every time. You're going to lose arguing with a God who, listen, who loves you, who wants the best for you. Listen, who wants a relationship with you, who will guide you, who will provide for you. Why argue with him? We can expect him to provide our needs. Well, not only that, the Holy Spirit, our helper. Now think about this. When you trusted Jesus Christ as your personal Savior, the Holy Spirit came into your life and sealed you forever as a child of God. You can't be lost. You say, well, you mean to tell me that I can live like the devil and go to heaven? Listen, if you are a believer and you're living in sin, the chastising hand of God is coming. If it hasn't already arrived, don't look over your shoulder, because it is coming. Is that God being mean to us? No, it's God loving us. He chastises us to get us back in line so we can walk in His will, so He can bless us. And so the Holy Spirit is there to do a number of things, a number of scriptures I could give you here. And for example, in the 8th chapter of Romans, he says, if you don't have the Spirit of God, you're none of His. And then he says, for example, in Romans chapter 8, verse 26, he said, oftentimes you and I don't even know how to pray. Situations and circumstances we can't explain. So he says, the Holy Spirit, He, listen, will pray through us and utter through us groanings which we don't understand. We cry out to God and ask for His guidance and direction sometime when we don't really know how to pray. He says the Holy Spirit is there to help us. He says, for example, in 1 Corinthians, the 2nd chapter, that He's the one who gives us discernment. Now listen, discernment is the ability and the capacity to see things as they are, not as they appear to be. When we hear some of these people talking, then listen, the Spirit of God within you will give you discernment to know, are they telling the truth? Are they not telling the truth? And when you and I, for example, get in the Word of God, who is it that helps us understand the Word? It's the Spirit of God that gives us discernment to understand what He's saying. A discerning spirit is a gift of God. And it's the discernment of the Holy Spirit, whether it's interpreting the Word of God, or listen, or interpreting what somebody is really saying and what is their heart. Lip service is cheap. Heart, soul, body into what you believe is something entirely different. That's the work of the Spirit. He says also in John, the 14, 15, 16 chapters, he says that he is our teacher. He's the one who teaches us the truth. It may be the voice of a man, a physical messenger, but it's God who does the teaching. The Spirit of God within us gives us understanding and helps us to know how to apply it to our life. One of His responsibilities, here in John also he says, is to convict us of sin. When you're a believer and you start sinning against God, the Spirit of the Holy God that you and I serve is going to convict us of that sin. Now you can sin and sin and sin and sin and sin until your conscience becomes quieter and quieter and quieter and quieter. Then you're in real trouble. The Holy Spirit is our helper. You and I are dependent upon Him every single day of our life. He is the one who, listen, who gives us divine, spiritual, and physical energy to do what the Lord Jesus has called us to do. You can't do without Him. You can't understand John 3:16 apart from the Holy Spirit. When you got saved, listen, who do you think helped you understand what it meant to confess your sins, repent of your sins, and receive Jesus Christ, and how His death at the cross could provide for your forgiveness? It was the Spirit of God. What we can expect, we can anticipate the awesome work of the Holy Spirit in our life.
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7: When did feelings convey the truth? Not very often. Here's how rich you are. The God who spoke the worlds into being, the God who owns the cattle on a thousand hill, he says, the silver and gold is mine, says the Lord. Every single thing in existence is owned and possessed in totality by God. God the Father, God the Son, God the Holy Spirit, Jesus Christ, who owns it all, lives within you and has chosen to live and express his life through you. What in the world are you worried about? And if you yield to your feelings, you'll never do too much in life. Christ is living within you. He who owns it all has it all, and he knows exactly how much to release in your life and through your life. Your Father owns it all. Your Savior owns it all. The one who indwells you and loves you enough to have died for you, has chosen, listen, not only to sit at the Father's right hand and intercede for you, he's chosen to come live within you to see to it that everything you'll ever need will always be there right on time. Friend, the next time you look in the mirror and you get a sad face, you just remember who's on the inside of that body of yours. Christ in you. He says, Christ in you, the hope of glory.
1: 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These are just some of the things we can expect when we walk in step with God. 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

Hey there, friend. I'm Adina. This is the Joy FM. I'm filling in again for Sandy, who is filling in for Candace. Now, in case you hadn't heard, Candace was in a rather scary e-bike accident over the weekend. She broke her jaw, both sides, her chin, and her shoulder, which they didn't even find out about until a couple days after the accident. But she's supposed to go into surgery on Thursday, so please keep praying for a quick and full healing so that we can have her sweet voice back on the radio with us. Now, if you want to see more on her story and updates on her condition, you can find those all at The Joy FM on Facebook and on Instagram. Up next is Unspoken. You'll also get to hear from Tarian. Coming up later, you've got Toby Mac, all your favorites. Thanks for being here.

0: 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I'm Adina again with the Joy FM, and I was just talking about our dear sister Candace, who was in a really awful e-bike accident over the weekend. 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

How's it going? This is the Joy FM that was blessing offer with Lift Me Up. I'm Adina, and I saw this little parenting hack, and I don't know, maybe you'll agree with it, maybe you won't agree with it. I hope that we can both agree that it is hilarious, because sometimes when your kids are toddlers, you're kind of in survival mode, and sometimes you have to do things to trick them into obeying. So this person said that she told her twin girls when they were around two that if they lie to her, their foreheads light up. And her husband 100% backed her up. He said, I don't know, if they were trying to lie to him, he'd say, I don't know, go tell mommy so we can see if you're lying. And they would immediately give themselves away. She said they are eight and still fully believe that their foreheads light up if they are lying. And she said, I'm writing this as long as I can.

0: Isaiah 1:18, come now, let us settle this, says the Lord. Though your sins are like scarlet, they shall be as white as snow. St. Augustine once said, there is no saint without a past, no sinner without a future. So is there a part of your life that you're still trying to clean up on your own instead of just surrendering it fully to the grace of Jesus? I'm Adina, and this is the Joy FM.
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2: Paul's daily dying to self has always been a goal of mine. But this last year has been a reminder of how painful and ultimately freeing that can be. The line of the song, The Long Winding Loss of Your Will, is really about that. It's the realization that no one is going to take your will away from you, but ultimately we need to trade it in for God's. The concept that our powerlessness and need are the seeds from where freedom and peace will eventually grow could not be more counterculture. I would even say it flies in the face of our own common sense. The things that I'm trying to surrender to God are my children's future and well-being, my job, others' perception of me, financial security, control, and my expectations for the way I think things ought to turn out. The beauty of laying these things down at the feet of God, who I know is good and loves me, has been releasing the immense weight that I was not meant to carry.

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0: You are dancing to all your favorite hits right here at the Joy FM. Hey there, I'm Adina. Saw this quote from this week. You know, it's one of those things that we kind of regularly, I think, just culturally, we don't do well, and that is to rest, to actually set aside that Sabbath that God calls us to and actually chill on that day. But I love this quote from Elizabeth Elliot. She said, "Rest is a weapon given to us by God. The enemy hates it because he wants us to be stressed and occupied."
1: It's not always easy to give yourself credit for things, but look at you, showing up again today, carrying what's heavy, handling what you didn't ask for, and still finding a way forward, even if it's one small step after another. 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

Adina, and I'm helping you find joy right here at the Joy FM. Here's another way to spread joy. This comes from a lady who has a social media page called The Tiny Joy Project, which I love. She said, I think joy gets bigger when it's shared out loud. Point at things. Tell people the strawberries taste unbelievable. Say the weather feels incredible today. Be visibly delighted. It helps other people remember they can be too.

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1: 2 Timothy tells us all scripture is God-breathed and is useful for teaching, rebuking, correcting, and training in righteousness. D.L. Moody famously said the Bible was not given for our information, but for our transformation. So if your life is a story being written, are you allowing God to be the author, or are you still trying to hold on to that pen all by yourself?

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1: It's the country guy Cole Swindell now, but when I was 21, I tell you what, you could put a picture of Eminem from his Marshall Mathers days when he was in the white t-shirt and the blonde tips, and the two of us were like, here's a Christian version of Marshall Mathers. Then I gained 100 pounds, and he did not, and we had this split where we stopped looking alike. Now I look like a guy who's just eating M&Ms.
2: Nice. Good.
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I'm Adina, and I am so glad to hang out with you right here at the Joy FM. One of my favorite teachings on the idea of taking our thoughts captive is this guy said, you know, sometimes these little errant thoughts enter our brain. You're not good enough. Remember that horrible thing that you did? Here's that sin that you really like that you might want to engage in again. All of those thoughts that we have to take captive. He said he looked at it like a prisoner of war situation. He said, you've got to capture that thought. And you're not just like capturing it and putting it in a box. You're sitting it in a chair. You're shining a bright light in its face. And you're saying, who sent you? How'd you get in here? What are your intentions? And you are going to interrogate that thing until you are done with it. And I love this idea from Dallas Willard. He said, thoughts are where we make our first movements toward God and where the divine spirit begins to direct our will to God and his way. And so if we are capturing the bad thoughts that we know we're not supposed to be engaging in, and instead fleeing the sin and pursuing righteousness, then we are well on our way to training our thoughts toward Christ.

0: Happy early morning right here at the Joy FM. I'm Adina. Here's a fun little today in history. So May 20th, 1873, that's 153 years ago, a fashion staple was begun. So on this day, businessmen Levi Strauss and tailor Jacob Davis received the patent for riveted blue jeans. The secret were little copper rivets placed at stress points, which make work pants tougher for miners and laborers, especially during the gold rush era. Now, what started as just durable workwear, of course, evolved to become the most iconic pieces of clothing that we wear. And today, your run-of-the-mill jeans are probably not made of the same durable stuff, but I'm certain they comprise most of the pants I wear, so I, for one, am grateful.
1: If your house is filled with phrases like, "Don't kick the ball in the house," what happened to your pants? Or different iterations of counting to three, you may be feeling the jittered energy of the last days of the school year. Before long, you'll be in the middle of summer plans, snack demands, and those cute little personal fans that missed water. In between now and then, just know you have a friend to help you find joy in it all. 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
2: 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Seems like a lot to expect from a spouse to have to speak that many."
3: Well, in a sense, if three love languages make you feel loved, your spouse actually has more options in terms of making you feel loved. What I hear you saying is you want all three of them on a regular basis, and that may be a little difficult, certainly more difficult than speaking one of them. But I do think if your spouse will think in terms of any one of these three is going to speak deeply to my spouse, and if you let them know and give them feedback when they do speak one of those languages, how much you appreciate that, chances are they'll learn the other languages as well. Because when they feel appreciated for what they're doing, they're motivated to do more.
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1: Psalm 34 says, taste and see that the Lord is good. 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Tozer once said, God is good not because life is easy, but because his character never changes. So when life doesn't feel good, do you still trust that God is? I'm Adina, and this is the Joy FM.

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1: Happy early morning right here at the Joy FM. I'm Adina. Today in history, May 30th, 1927, that's 99 years ago, the aviator Charles Lindbergh took off from Long Island, New York, aboard the Spirit of St. Louis on a journey that would absolutely make history. In 33 hours, he became the first person to complete a solo, nonstop flight across the Atlantic Ocean. He landed in Paris and instantly became an international hero. But that flight covered more than 3,600 miles and proved that long-distance air travel was possible, and it really helped usher in a new era of aviation.

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1: There's a moment most days don't announce. 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

In the middle of the night, a single mom reached out to the prayer center completely overwhelmed and didn't know where else to go. 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

Hey there, friend. I'm Adina, and of course, I'm filling in for Sandy, who's usually with you at about this hour. Sandy is filling in for Candace during the midday, because Candace got into an e-bike accident over the weekend and is out for a little while she recovers. 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Send her a note. Let her know you care. Let her know you're praying for her. I know she'd love to hear from you.

Need to Breathe, The Long Surrender, right here at the Joy FM. I'm Adina. Stumbled across this quote by Elizabeth Elliot, and it's about rest, and had me thinking about the ways that God, that Jesus cares for our rest. First of all, rest is built into the very heart of God's law. It is Sabbath. He has an entire day where he says, rest. You're not to work on this day. It is just a day to keep holy. And then Jesus asks for us to rest in him, to not worry, to not spend our time, to not waste our energy worrying about what we will eat or what we will wear, because he is meant to be someone that we rest in. And Elizabeth Elliot says this. She said, rest is a weapon given to us by God. The enemy hates it because he wants us to be stressed and occupied.

throughout Scripture, we see the breath of God representing the Spirit of God. We see it in Genesis when God breathes into Adam. We see it in the New Testament when Jesus breathes on the disciples. This is symbolizing the Holy Spirit empowerment of God in our lives. And this song is a prayer that God's Spirit would breathe on everything that we do, on our businesses, on our dreams, on our families, on our brokenness, so that we can experience the life-changing power

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1: 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Just hang out as close to their life and their heart as you can. 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Maybe it'll soften theirs too. 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

Scripture tells us that Satan roams around like a roaring lion, seeking whom he may devour. Christine Kane said, "The devil knows your name, but calls you by your sin. God knows your sin, but calls you by your name." What lie or struggle has been speaking louder than God's truth in your life lately? I'm Adina, and this is the Joy FM.

0: Good morning. This is the Joy FM. I'm Adina. Here's a fun little today in history. You might really appreciate this one because it involves an item that is probably in your wardrobe. So May 20th, 1873, that's 153 years ago, an absolute fashion staple was born. So the businessmen Levi Strauss and a tailor named Jacob Davis received the patent for riveted blue jeans. Now, the secret were copper rivets that were placed at stress points to make the work pants tougher for miners and laborers, especially during the gold rush era. But, you know, what started out as just durable workwear eventually became, again, one of those staples of everybody's closets. You know, today's run-of-the-mill jeans are probably not made quite of the same durable stuff, but I'm certain they comprise most of the pants that I wear. So I, for one, am grateful.
1: Attention parents. We're not so far away from the time when your children will begin their annual tradition of sleeping late, eating their way through the pantry like a swarm of locusts, and singing the traditional summer song of,
2: I'm so bored.
1: Yep, good times. The season where bedtimes get blurry, the kitchen somehow never closes, and every sentence begins with, can we go?
3: Oh, can we go swimming?
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5: Can we go somewhere with air conditioning?
1: We know. Summer can be a little stressful, and the summer sun may not be the only reason you're hot under the collar. But these stressful summer moments often become sweet summer memories later down the line. 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

Hey friend, good morning. I'm Adina with the Joy FM. So I've been baking bread for close to 20 years, but I've only just started messing around with sourdough. I know, I've jumped on the bandwagon, I did it. But I had no idea that I was such a peasant when it came to baking. You know, I knew that getting a good sourdough starter would take some dedication, but good grief, people. Every single sourdough recipe I have come across, even the ones for beginners, have more laws than Leviticus. You know, they have instructions like, be sure to use the finest, most freshly milled grains imaginable, otherwise you're a failure. Everything is always in grams, like you have to weigh everything. Cups and spoons, you know that these are people that brag about watching British baking shows. And I saw one where the instruction was to make sure that your starter is at least 6 months old. And then there's resting and dimpling and stretching and folding and do this exactly this way or else sing. And it is the most preposterous thing I've ever experienced in cooking. It's not like this is a souffle. It is bread, for Pete's sake. It's even more ridiculous than those long recipe blog intros, you know, like about granny's cookies that take 5 years to tell you the story about how she came up with her sugar cookie recipe. It's like 2 days to make a single loaf of bread, and I refuse to let this be my full-time job. Like, what is this? Pilgrim times? No, thank you. I just want to make and eat bread. I'm going to use whatever flour I want to use. I'm going to measure according to vibes, as per my usual, and I will use a juvenile starter because I'm feeling moody and rebellious. I will not let the sourdough people win. I will update you when I make a decent loaf of bread.

0: Hey there, and good morning, friend. I'm Adina. I have had such a great time hanging out with you, but I am headed out for the day. I, of course, am covering for Sandy, who you're probably used to hearing at this time of the morning, but she is covering for Candace at middays because Candace was in an e-bike accident over the weekend. She broke her jaw on both sides, her chin. She has a cracked ear canal, a broken shoulder. She really got banged up pretty good. So if you could keep her in your prayers. For one thing, she has a surgery scheduled for tomorrow. And also, we just want a complication-free healing for her. We need her back on the air. So if you want to pray for her, if you also want to send her an encouraging note or a get well soon card, you can do that through an address that we have set up at thejoyfm.com. Or when you download the Joy FM app, you'll see a banner that says Cards for Candace, and there's an address there. You can send her a loving note, which I'm sure she would so deeply appreciate. But that's it for me. I hope you have a lovely day. Stick around for the morning cruise coming up here soon, and you've got more great music as well. Thanks for hanging with me.
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4: Soul care is birthed out of the six rhythms that Jesus himself practiced to fill up during his time here on earth. And if Jesus himself understood that he had human capacity and he had to honor that human capacity, though he was fully God, he was fully man, how much more do we have to have the humility to say, I have a human capacity and I need to honor that?
3: 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This is Focus on the Family with Jim Daly, and we're so glad that Deborah Falada is back with us to continue the conversation, offering thoughts like you just heard. We're looking forward to hearing more from her about self-care and how to do that well as a believer. Your host is Focus President and author Jim Daly, and I'm John Fuller.
5: John, last time Deborah began describing some life-giving habits that we as Christians particularly should engage, and they're outlined from Scripture. I was really enthralled with it. Uh-huh. I mean, thinking about how Jesus modeled the things that we should be doing, including nourishing our bodies, making sure we get the right amount of sleep, filling our own well so we could fill the well of others, right? That is a deeply spiritual message. And I'm looking forward to getting back to today, and we're going to cover the next three out of her great book, Soul Care.
3: It's a terrific resource, and the full title of the book is Soul Care: Find Life-Giving Rhythms, Live Restored, Avoid Burnout, and Discover Unspeakable Joy. 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
5: And we started this conversation last time, so if you missed it, get a hold of us. 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
3: mobile app is terrific.
5: Yeah, it's a good way to do it. There. So that's what I typically listen is through the app. Deborah, welcome back. Good to have you here.
4: Good to be back as always.
5: It's so fun. I got to brag on your beautiful family because they came with you this time, and I think it's the first time you've been here several times.
4: Yeah, I've been here a lot. This is their first time in Colorado Springs, and especially at Focus on the
5: Family. Give them a shout out. Give them the first names and say hi to them, because that's fun.
4: I have with me Ella, my oldest, then Elijah, Ezra, and Ethan, and of course my husband's here with us too.
5: That is so good that you guys came out together. All right, we talked about some of the rhythms last time. You identified six rhythms or lifestyle choices in your book, and how Jesus modeled these for us. Quickly, what are the six rhythms? And we'll jump into what I think will be four.
4: Number three. Yeah. The first is nourish our bodies, and how we can honor our bodies with a proper nutrition, hydration, and movement, just like Jesus did, taking care of our temples. The second one is about rest and making sure that we trust God when we lay down and sleep and realize that we can only do what we can do, and our body needs to be energized by rest, and how important that is in being a healthy person. The third one is protect, and it talks about setting healthy boundaries like Jesus did. Sometimes we think of Jesus as someone who always said yes, but that's not actually the case. The fourth one is connect, to make sure that we are engaging in life-giving relationships. The fifth one, which I'm excited to talk about, is savor. And it's about enjoying life and being present in it. And then the sixth one is tune in. Be aware of what's going on underneath the surface of your life emotionally.
5: You know, I'm going to go back to something from last time, because you sparked a thought for me when it comes to rest. The level of anxiety and depression in the country right now, especially North America, all of us, is so high, particularly in young people. The idea that we need to be okay with what happened today and trust God is so critical.
4: You're right.
5: I mean, to trust God, to say, okay, Lord, I'm going to lay my head on the pillow tonight And whatever is, and I believe in you, I trust in you fully. That should give you a good night's sleep.
4: Yeah. I think the higher our level of trust, the easier it is for us to rest. And if that's not the case, like we talked about earlier, struggling with insomnia, that means there must be something going on underneath the surface that I need to identify and deal with.
5: Mm-hmm. Let's move to protect, which is that next one. You did some research for the book that caught you by surprise, how people viewed boundaries as a bad thing.
4: Yeah.
5: Because, you know, there is no literature psychologically. I'm thinking of the book Boundaries by our good friends.
4: Right.
5: Boundaries are a good thing. Why do we say or think they're bad things?
4: I think we have an unhealthy definition, a wrong definition of boundaries. We just assume that boundaries just means saying no to people in need. And we assume that Jesus didn't have boundaries because he always said yes. And good Christians should always say yes. We shouldn't say no. But that's not actually the case, first and foremost, and that's not how Jesus lived. When I look through the gospel, through the lens of soul care, I was shocked at how frequently Jesus said things like, no, and not yet. It's not my time. No, I'm not going to do it this way. I'm actually going to do it this way. No, I'm not going to go to that town. I'm going to go to the next town. He wasn't under the obligation of man. His number one priority was to do what God has called him to do. And when I think of boundaries, I think of the word protect, because it's the way that we protect our calling, what God has called us to do. So it's a really important part of being healthy.
5: Let me make sure we have this in a practical way. I can remember Jean when she was at UC Davis, she was doing a chemistry degree pre-vet and, you know, had a load that she was carrying, and she was going to a church there, and the pastor had asked her if she could run the children's ministry. And when she looks back on it, she felt like she couldn't say no. And she was young, and she said, you know, today I could, but I took on so much, and it almost destroyed, you know, her ability to do well in school,
4: right?
5: Which was the main thing. And I guess the question there in that example is, how do we develop that backbone to be able to say no? Because it feels contrary to a Christian attitude of kindness and always being available for people.
4: Right.
5: We give that the letter grade of an A. If you're acting that way, you're an A Christian. And if you turn people down, you're actually a C Christian. Speak to that need to say no.
4: Yeah. I think it's important to address the underlying belief system that we talked about in the last conversation. Why do you feel like you can't say no? What is the underlying belief system there? Maybe I feel like it's wrong. Maybe I believe that it's my job to fix the problem, and that if I don't do it, nobody else will. Because that underlying belief system will keep you saying yes to so many things till your plate gets so heavy that it breaks. Yeah. We have to realize that every time we say yes to something, we are automatically saying no to something else because we have human capacity. So it's not just about saying yes to everything and everyone. It's about prayerfully considering what God and God alone wants us to say yes to.
5: Let me ask you this question. When you place that boundary around your heart, it's a positive. I think so many of us, and I put myself right there with Gene. I'm not pointing that out. I think we all learn over time to not simply be people pleasers,
4: right,
5: but to put those boundaries. I think it comes with maturity and sanity. But speak to that idea of protecting your own heart so that you have more for other people.
4: I have to sneak this quote in from a friend of mine who's a counselor. She said, behind every people pleaser was usually once a parent pleaser, where we grew up in a situation where we had to just constantly make sure our parents were okay because there was addictions, there was chaos, there was unhealthy expectations put on us. And you kind of start living out of that cycle of pleasing people, saying yes to more and more. What happens though is you run out of energy. I worked with a woman in counseling just recently who said yes to everything and everyone at work. But then when she walked through the doors of her home, she was so depleted that she had nothing left to give to her husband and children. And she was feeling bad about it. Like, I want to give them more, but I can't. And the reality is she had to start prioritizing and realize that all the things she said yes to were her saying no to her family in different ways, because we have limited human capacity. No one of us is a superhero that can go above and beyond. Jesus himself, who is fully God, yet fully man, honored his human capacity and said no so that he could reserve his energy for what God had called him to do.
5: I think that's hard for many of us as believers to even comprehend that the Lord, he knew there were sick people in the next town over or what have you, but he couldn't do it all. I mean, I guess that's the conflict. He could have, but chose to protect that time and to make decisions that he needed to make for his own soul care. I mean, it's weird to talk about God and his own soul care. It feels uncomfortable, actually. But he did say no.
4: He did say
5: and
4: no.
5: And he did pass by people. And, you know, it's hard to even imagine, why would God do that?
4: He was limited by choice in his human body and his human capacity. Mm. And I think he wanted to model to us what it looks like to live fully as human beings. He was fully God, yet fully man, and he modeled for us so well what it looks like to care for our souls and stay filled up.
5: Moving to the next rhythm, being connected. That can mean a lot of things.
4: Yeah.
5: How do you define being connected biblically? What does that look like?
4: Being intentional with life-giving relationships. One of the most exciting things about studying the Gospels as I was writing Soul Care was watching Jesus be a really good friend. Mm. You know, before he chose the disciples, the friends that he would say yes to. Think of all the people that wanted to rub elbows with Jesus, right? Mm-hmm. But he decided to focus in on the 12. And before he chose the 12, he spent the night in prayer. How often do we pray about our friends and the type of people that we should bring in close to our lives, the type of people that God wants us to invest in? But Jesus was a really good friend. He was intentional with his friendships. He was intentional about giving and also receiving. Remember in the garden when he said to his disciples, here's what I need you to do for me. Stay awake and pray. Not only did he give to his friends, but he also allowed himself to receive from his friends. So we can learn a lot from Jesus and how he engaged in life-giving relationships.
5: You know, you mentioned in Soul Care, Genesis 2:18, where God says it's not good for man to be alone and creates woman. I've never really stepped back to think about the tenderness of that. And it's such a more beautiful, poetic way to think of God's heart for us.
4: I know.
5: That he saw that and he remedied that.
4: He sees our needs sometimes before we see them.
5: Yeah.
4: And he offers us ways, healthy ways, to fill those needs. I think the next step is for us to be able to see our needs and then have the humility to receive what he's offered us to meet those needs in healthy ways.
5: You know, so often today we think of independence, especially again in North America, you know, we, our heritage is we forge through the forests and we, you know, manifest destiny and all those things, you know, and it's kind of ingrained in the culture. But that pioneering spirit and the loneliness of it, being out there at the edge of the spear, you might say, isn't a great place for a human being because God created us for a relationship. And in your research, you found some evidence that being alone is not a healthy place to be.
4: It was almost scary to look at some of the research that showed that feeling lonely on a regular basis was almost as dangerous to your health as smoking a pack of cigarettes a day. Because ultimately, the high levels of cortisol, the stress, lead to different types of disease.
5: Huh.
4: And so it was really fascinating to realize the effect that loneliness has on our physical body. And I think it goes back to the fact that God sees our needs. He knows it is not good for man to be alone. He knows that two are better than one. But I think it's easy for us, especially when we've been hurt, to push people away, to put up a wall and armor up.
5: Yeah.
4: Instead of softening our hearts and realizing that how we protect ourselves is with boundaries, not with a wall to keep ourselves safe. So I ask you to really consider, who are those life-giving relationships in your life? And if you don't have them, prayerfully consider what it might look like to invite some people into your inner circle so that you can engage in life-giving relationships because God knows you need them and they're healthy for your soul.
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5: Deborah, you describe your mom as a servant-hearted person. I think we all know people like that. Maybe we perceive ourselves to be that kind of person, servant-hearted. But you admitted that you weren't kind of wired that way, and you had to learn to do that. One, describe that affirmation of maybe having a deficit and then overcoming it. How did you process that? Seeing your mom maybe wanting to be more like your mom, or what was it?
4: Yeah, it is interesting. I've kind of concluded that when you grow up being served to that level, I have a Middle Eastern mom, she loves to serve. You kind of get used to being served. And then when you're asked to serve others, it's like, I don't have that muscle quite yet, because it's atrophied over the years. But I've realized that in maintaining relationships, healthy relationships, you have to give and receive.
5: Yeah.
4: And so for me, I love to give in the ways of emotional connection, helping people emotionally through advice, through counsel, through prayer. But sometimes there's a physical need. Hey, can you drive me to the airport? And as much as I don't love to do those things, I have realized that you have to meet your friends where they're at, and you have to meet them with their needs.
5: Yeah.
4: Whether or not it's something that you're good at, gifted at, or something you want to do, life-giving relationships require a level of sacrifice.
5: You know, Deborah, this is a delicate question, and I'm not sure you covered it in the book, but I'm feeling it, observing women particularly, and some of the challenge 30, 40-something women are having today to try to be everything. I mean, you're a psychologist, your husband's a doctor, you have beautiful kids, it seems like you're doing it all. And I have a heart for women who are trying to be kind of the traditional wife and mother, yet in an era where professional development is so valued.
4: Right.
5: How does a healthy Christian woman balance all these things, not lean into worldly feminism, and be the person that God needs her to be or wants her to be?
4: I love that you ask that question, because that's something that I'm passionate about and have had to learn along the way. And I think it starts with tweaking the belief system that you have to do it all, because that is not a reality. Number one, you cannot do it all. Number two, you can only do what God has called you to do. And, you know, even looking at my life from the outside in, you would think, oh, she does all this and kids and life and homeschool and travel. But I have set up so many boundaries because I know my human capacity. I know my limits. And what's been amazing is, as I have pulled back from different things, as I have said, I can't do this, I could only do this much, I am unable to do this, I have watched God take the small loaves and fish that I have and multiply it in ways that I could have never on my own. And it builds your faith, because you know when you focus on the things that he's called you to do and you focus on staying healthy and honoring him in that way, he's like, I got the rest. I will take care of the rest. You just do what I've called you to do, and don't believe the lie that you have to do it all.
5: Yeah.
4: And so, I feel like I'm living proof that God takes the little that you have and he multiplies it.
5: So that servant-hearted, connected attitude, let's move to the next one, this tuning in to your inner world. Describe what that means.
4: There's so much of life that's happening underneath the surface. You know, human beings are like a volcano, and we have all of this pressure building underneath the surface of our life, all of this stress, these expectations, these feelings. And our tendency is to ignore them and shove them away and just keep living our life. But when we do that, This pressure, just like a volcano, has to find the point of least resistance, and it will come out if we don't deal with it. And usually it comes out in an unhealthy way, because the point of least resistance is usually something like rage, anger, relationship conflict, addictions, depression, anxiety. In Soul Care, I talk a lot about how Jesus had so many different feelings that he addressed in Scripture. He not only felt the feelings, he responded to them. So it's not that feelings are bad or good, healthy or unhealthy, as we sometimes think. All feelings are a signal, and we're responsible for recognizing them and responding in healthy ways.
5: This sounds a little more complicated, perhaps, than the others, and that's why we need to spend a few minutes on this. You had an example in Soul Care about a man who believed he was a burden to others. I feel like that is really attributable to a lot of women too, that, you know, they don't want to be a burden, so they don't talk about what they're really going through. We all do that. Doesn't matter what gender we are. Describe that story, and how is that belief impacting his life, and how do we apply that to our own lives and identify, whoops, we might be in that same spot?
4: Yeah, sometimes we think that sharing our feelings with others is going to weigh them down, rather than realizing this is a point of intimacy. When you connect with people on that level, you're inviting them into your life in a unique way. You're inviting them into an intimate relationship rather than a superficial one. And so, but here's what it starts with. It starts with us being aware of our own emotions. I think step two is finding people to share what's going on inside of us, people that are going to help us. But we can't do that if we're not aware of what we're feeling to begin with.
5: Right.
4: I can't tell you how many people in the counseling office come in and I say, okay, let's talk about what are some feelings that are coming up in that situation. And so many people will right away say, I don't know, because they haven't had the time, the effort, the language. They might not even have the language to begin really thinking through that. And to know that Jesus himself felt all of these different feelings. He felt sorrow. He felt anger. He felt gratitude. He felt compassion. He felt agony. He felt so many different things. And he stopped to recognize the feeling and then express it and do something about it.
5: And it's so good. And it takes effort. It seems that's the battle in life.
4: Yes.
5: It's in our marriages. It's in our parenting. Just give these things some thought, especially through a scriptural lens.
4: Right.
5: If we can do that, I think the answers from the Lord are very plain to see. It's just our ability to see them.
4: Proverbs 20, verse 5 tells us that the purposes of a person's heart, what's going on underneath the surface of our life, are like deep waters. Mm. But a person of insight draws them out. It takes work to draw out the waters underneath the surface of your life. But a person of insight, they can see what's going on inside. And it takes practice. It takes work. It's like a muscle. We have to develop it. Otherwise, when you don't use it, you lose it.
5: Right. I know that. Let's go to the last one in our last few minutes here, savor.
4: That's my favorite one.
5: I'm going to say, yeah, that sounds good. It sounds tasty.
4: I know.
5: Savor, what does that mean in the context of Soul Care?
4: Savor life. Be present in this life that God has given us. We're often so distracted by what's coming up ahead or so burdened by what's happened in the past that we don't take the time to really appreciate and be present in the moment that God has given us. This moment is a gift. And Jesus practiced savoring. You know, one of my favorite verses as I was writing Soul Care was in Matthew 13. And it says, Jesus left the house and went and sat by the lake. And I've never seen that verse before.
5: Yeah.
4: But to think that Jesus just wanted to sit by the lake, to enjoy the moment, to connect with God and this world that he had given him. Mm. I think sometimes we're so distracted, even by devices in our pocket, right? Our phones dinging, text messages, that we miss the gift of the present and the people that God has given us here and now.
5: Well, and I think what's so good in the book, you describe it as a process. It's not like you're born with this, like athletic ability or something,
4: right?
5: But you learn to appreciate, you learn to savor.
4: Right.
5: It's more attitudinal than some genetic thing, right?
4: 100,000%. It's a muscle that we have to develop and something that we have to learn to do. One thing that you can do to practice savoring is starting a gratitude journal. And and don't just write vague things. I'm thankful for my family. Be very specific. What is it about your family? Who specifically in your family? And what are you thankful for? It's easy to focus on what we don't have, what happened in the past, what we're worried about in the future. But if we can stop for a few moments and be specifically grateful for what we have today, it tethers us to the present.
5: Well, and you say in the book, developing gratitude and praise is so critical. To the stodgy person, I mean, it just happens, you know, things happen in your life, you become crusty.
4: Yeah.
5: Speak to that person at the end here. How does that crusty Christian, let's put it in that context, become more of a person of gratitude and praise?
4: That crusty Christian is most likely someone who has been through a lot of pain, because pain has a tendency to do that to us. It has a tendency to bring up our walls and make us feel justified to sit in our pain. But I always say that gratitude is how we rebel against the pain. It's our rebellion. No, I'm not going to let this weigh me down. I'm going to enjoy what God has given me. Not that I don't acknowledge the pain. As a counselor, I'm all about acknowledging the pain and healing the pain. But gratitude is how we begin to rebel and decide, am I going to fixate on the pain, or am I going to fixate on the presence that God has given me here and now?
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5: And John, I'm reminded of a comment we received from a mom named Lauren, who described how her parents weren't well equipped to raise her. And once Lauren became an adult and had a family of her own, she was looking for guidance on how to love her husband and children properly. And she said, Focus on the Family has helped fill that void and so much more. I have found so many books, resources, and messages that have grown my faith, and Focus will help you and your family. It's so good to get that kind of testimony. Mm-hmm. That's what we're trying to do each and every day on this program and through the resources we've talked about. And now you can be part of the family building team when you give generously to this ministry. 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And let's see what kind of impact God will allow us to have on more Laurens and their families.
3: 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I'm John Fuller, inviting you back as we once again help you and your family thrive in Christ.
6: It's not always easy to give yourself credit for things, but look at you, showing up again today, carrying what's heavy, handling what you didn't ask for, and still finding a way forward, even if it's one small step after another. Strength isn't always found in the loud or impressive. Sometimes it looks like not giving up, like one more step. So if it feels like you are just getting through, keep that verse in Proverbs 16 in mind, that God is the one who helps direct our steps, helping you find joy one step at a time. 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
7: God knows what's in every person's mind. God knows that the person who wants a relationship with you is either good for you or not good for you. He knows that every deal that gets offered you is either good or bad. He knows which way you and I to walk. He knows when we're coming to the fork of the road. He's willing to show us which way to go. We all need guidance every single day. It is a very foolish person who attempts to live their life without the guidance of Almighty God.
8: When you start out on a trip, it's good to know what to expect along the way. Your journey with the Lord is like that. Today on In Touch, the teaching ministry of Dr. Charles Stanley, will continue our focus on walking in step with God, as Dr. Stanley's message lists several things that are always available to us when we obey the Lord.
7: Well, there's a whole lot more to the Christian life than most people realize. And oftentimes when a person gets saved, they either fill out a card or walk down an aisle or go in the back room somewhere and find that they're baptized. And so they just sort of leave them there. And most of us would probably say that's what happened to us. No one sat down and said, now that you've received Jesus Christ as your Savior and Lord, here's what you can expect. So let's say, for example, that you've trusted Jesus as your Savior, and here you are, maybe a young Christian, maybe you've been one a long time, and the only thing you've ever done really is sort of go to church, maybe read your Bible a little bit and pray some and maybe give a little bit. But what should you be able to expect? What should you be able to anticipate when you trust the Lord Jesus Christ as your personal Savior? When you become a Christian, what can you anticipate? What does God say? So that's what I want to answer in this message. What can you anticipate? How God can work in your life once you trust Him as your Savior? He says He saved us, so He's our Savior. He's our Lord and our Master. He's our guide. This is what you and I can anticipate once we receive Him as our personal Savior. And so the first word is an intimate relationship. That is, when He saves us, what is it He's after? He says, for example, that He predestined that you and I would be conformed to the likeness of His Son. And He says several times in different ways, I and my Father are one. You remember, for example, in Mark, the first chapter and the 35th verse, the Bible says, a great while before day, Jesus was out in the mountain praying. What was He doing? Talking to the Father, listening to the Father, sensing the Father's love, sensing the Father's guidance in His life. They had that awesome sense of oneness. The Father and the Son had that kind of relationship. And He prays, for example, that you and I would have that kind of relationship with Him in His prayer in the 17th chapter of John. Intimacy is an awesome thing because it really reaches the stage of being beyond our description. How do you explain love? If you can explain love, more than likely you've never been loved and never loved anybody. It's beyond human explanation. And to think this, that God loves you and me, and watch this, this is a sinless, holy, righteous God who's perfect in all ways, that He loves you and me perfectly, sinlessly, absolutely, totally, eternally, and unconditionally. You can't explain that. Those words just give you aspects of it to say how impossible it is to put in words the Father's love. So what does He want? He saves us in order, listen, to develop this relationship with us. Why else did He create the world? He didn't have to create it. In other words, He could have thought it all in His mind. Why did He create us? He didn't need us. He can do anything and all things. He created you and me because He wanted to express His love. He had something within Him. He wanted to express it. And He wanted us to understand who He is and to worship Him and to love Him and in likewise to love one another. So what can you and I expect? We can expect when we trust Him as our Savior to begin developing this awesome sense of intimacy with Him. The second word I want you to notice is this. And that is clear guidance, because every single one of us need it every day of our life. You and I face decisions daily, and sometimes the decision's rather simple. Many times it's not. Sometimes we have to make big decisions, life-changing decisions. We need guidance beyond our understanding. We all need guidance every single day. It is a very foolish person who attempts to live their life without the guidance of Almighty God. So when you and I walk in step with Him, We have the right to anticipate, to expect, because he's made some promises. Well, let's turn to a few of them, if you will. Let's go back, if you will, to a verse that you know well in Proverbs chapter 3. But sometimes it's good for us to look at a passage of Scripture, and I do this for myself. I may know the passage by heart, but sometimes I just want to read it because I want to look at the words again. You know this passage in Proverbs chapter 3, verse 5 and 6. Listen to what he says, but look in your Bible and look at these words. Here's what he says. He says, trust in the Lord. Not just hope in him, trust in him. Trust in the Lord, what? With all your heart. Not just here today and gone tomorrow, maybe here. Trust in him with all your heart. Not trust in him a little bit and go call your friend. Trust in him with all your heart. Lean not to your own understanding. If you lean to your own understanding, you're going to reason things and you're going to make mistakes because we don't have all the facts. Only God has all the facts and all the truth about all things. Lean not to your own understanding. In all your ways, in every circumstance, he says, in all your ways, acknowledge him. Seek his wisdom. Seek his guidance. Listen to him. Wait upon him and he will direct your path. Only, listen, wise men and women. Anyone who is walking with the Lord is going to be continually seeking his guidance and direction. You meet someone, for example, they ask you a question. And oftentimes, instantly, I find myself saying, now, Lord, show me exactly how to answer this. Because it's a crucial question to them. Or something that they believe that oftentimes is not true. I'm seeking God's guidance. There's those instantaneous times when we need his guidance. Then there are those big questions that we may ask for a week or a month or whatever it might be, seeking his guidance and direction. And there's some decisions, people say, well, I'll just flip a coin. Sometime that can be suicide. Now, listen, first of all, when I hear Christians say, well, it's just a matter of luck, and I want to say, brother, you're out in left field somewhere, because for the believer, there's no such thing as luck. The Bible says that God rules all things. So if you and I are going by luck, what that means is I'm just floating around out here. It just depends on how things happen. We have the promise of clear guidance in that scripture. Look, if you will, let's see, the fourth chapter of Proverbs. I'm going to give you a couple of verses here. Look at this 10th verse in the fourth chapter of Proverbs. Here's what he says. He says, hear, my son, and accept my sayings. And watch this, and the years of your life will be many. He says, listen to what I'm saying. The years of your life will be many. I have directed you in the way of wisdom. And remember what we said in passages before? He says, wisdom will guide us to do what? Make our days profitable and our years more fruitful. And the years of your life will be many. I've directed you in the way of wisdom. I have led you in upright paths. When you walk, your steps will not be impeded. And if you run, you'll not stumble. That is, he says, when you walk in him, nothing's going to be able to hinder you. If something slows you up for a reason, God has allowed it for a reason. When you and I walk in step with him, he's going to guide us every step of the way. Now, you're seeking God's guidance, and you already have your mind made up, you're wasting your time. Only he knows what's at the end of the path you're about to take. Only he knows what's going to happen in your marriage if you marry the wrong person over here. Only he knows where you're going to be financially if you do something that's foolish in your finances. God is the one who has wisdom to show us what to do, where to do, how to do it, and when to do it. He will never lead you to go the wrong way. He will never direct you in such a way that is not pleasing to him. He's not going to lead you along a path where you're going to trip and stumble and fall and destroy your life. We can anticipate his divine guidance in every single aspect of our life if we are walking in obedience to him. The third word I want you to notice here is this. And that's a phrase, is his adequate provision. And so when we think in terms of walking in step with him, what does that mean? Well, in the sixth chapter of Matthew, if you want to turn there for a moment, and because a lot of people are worried, they're anxious, suppose this happens and suppose that happens. So listen to what he says. And you say, well, that was a long time ago. That was hundreds, a couple of thousand years ago. Listen, it was worse for them then than it is for us now by far. And here's what he says in the 25th verse. For this reason, I say to you, do not be worried about your life as to what you'll eat or drink, not what you're going to put on, what you're going to wear. It's not life more than food and the body more than clothing. Look at the birds of the air. They don't sow, nor reap, nor gather in the barns, and yet your heavenly Father feeds them. Are you not worth much more than they? Then he talks the flowers of the field and so forth. Then he says in the 31st verse, do not worry then, saying, what will we eat, what will we drink, what are we going to wear? The Gentiles, that is, the unbelievers, eagerly seek all these things, for your heavenly Father knows that you have need of these things. But seek first his kingdom and his righteousness, and all these things will be added to you. That is, walk in his will and his way. Don't worry about tomorrow, for tomorrow will take care of itself. Each day has enough trouble of its own. What is he saying? He's saying, listen, he's going to provide for us. Now, I want you to see something here. He says he's going to provide for us. The second thing I want you to see here in this same area is he says, through the Apostle Paul, my God will supply how much of your needs? All your needs. All your needs according to his riches and glory. Well, most of the time we want to put that in a monetary capacity. All my needs are not financial. We all have physical needs, emotional needs, financial needs, needs in our relationships. We have all kind of needs. He says, my God will supply all your needs according to his riches and glory, which means, I'm glad he put that part in there. Most people stop when they read all my needs. He says, according to his riches and glory. What does that mean? It means this. First of all, his resources are inexhaustible. But he says, according to his riches. Now, how do we tap into his riches? I only tap into his riches when I follow him. That is, when he's my Savior, I have the right to tap into his riches, whatever that is. If it's something emotional that I need, something physical I need, something material I need, according to his riches in glory, his riches in glory, listen, can only be tapped by his children. And when you and I are out of step with him, it's like your credit cards run out. You're begging and pleading for God to do something and you're walking in sin, forget it. And the reason God doesn't bless, somebody says, well, I know some folks who are being very blessed and they're living in sin. And you don't know what else is going on in their life. You only know what's on the surface. Only know what's on the surface. It's after they have a calamity. It's after all, you know, what breaks loose in their life that all of a sudden you say, oh, yeah, well, they weren't getting along so well after all. He promises this. Now, watch this. He promises that, he says, don't worry. I'm going to meet your needs, but then he goes a step further. Now, I want you to look in 2 Corinthians, if you will, and look in chapter 9. And most people are not interested in this, but this is when you and I have a right to expect and anticipate this when you and I are walking in step with him. Not only is he going to meet our needs, and he's going to meet them adequately, but look in 2 Corinthians chapter 9, verse 6. He says, now this I say, he who sows sparingly is going to reap sparingly. He who sows bountifully is going to reap bountifully. That if I give more, I'll receive more. If I give less, I receive less. Each one must do as he's purposed in his heart, not grudgingly or under compulsion, for God loves a cheerful giver. Then he says, and God is able to make all grace abound to you, so that always having all, listen, look at this, always having all sufficiency in everything, you may have an abundance for every good deed, which is saying you're going to have enough to give to others to help them. Now, that's the promise. That's what you and I can anticipate. Somebody says, well, I can't afford to give anything because I don't have anything. The reason you don't have anything is because you're not giving anything. And you see, unwise people don't get that. They don't understand that. They think, well, now how can I give something when I have almost nothing to give? Here's what he says. You sow sparingly, you reap sparingly. You don't give anything, don't expect God. Don't anticipate God blessing you when you, and your excuse is, well, you know, I don't have anything to give. Everybody has something to give. Everybody. You say, well, what? You say, well, I bet you have a dollar. You say, well, a dollar's not much. That's not the question. The question is, I give something. And it isn't just money. I give my time to help this person. I give my love for them because they're going through a difficult time. I give my encouragement to them because they're very discouraged at this point in their life. Given it shall be given to you, good measure, pressed down, shaken together, he says. You and I have the right to expect God to supply all of our needs. Now, remember this. I have the right to expect him to supply all of my needs, but it's none of my business by whom, through whom, or what way he supplies them. And oftentimes, it's ways that we never expect. So he says he's ready to provide our needs, but we have a responsibility, as he says here, we have a responsibility to give. Given it shall be given to you, good measure, pressed down, shaken together. Now, if I was sitting here this morning and I had some need and I heard this, I could do one of two things. I could say, well, now, he doesn't have any needs. You don't know whether I do or not. Secondly, he just doesn't know how bad off I am. I don't have to know. God knows. You see, the truth is, we argue with God. You know what? You're going to lose every time. You're going to lose arguing with a God who, listen, who loves you, who wants the best for you. Listen, who wants a relationship with you, who will guide you, who will provide for you. Why argue with him? We can expect him to provide our needs. Well, not only that, the Holy Spirit, our helper. Now think about this. When you trusted Jesus Christ as your personal Savior, the Holy Spirit came into your life and sealed you forever as a child of God. You can't be lost. You say, well, you mean to tell me that I can live like the devil and go to heaven? Listen, if you are a believer and you're living in sin, the chastising hand of God is coming. If it hasn't already arrived, don't look over your shoulder because it is coming. Is that God being mean to us? No, it's God loving us. He chastises us to get us back in line so we can walk in His will so He can bless us. And so the Holy Spirit is there to do a number of things, a number of scriptures I could give you here. And for example, in the 8th chapter of Romans, he says, if you don't have the Spirit of God, you're none of His. And then he says, for example, in Romans chapter 8, verse 26, he said, oftentimes you and I don't even know how to pray. Situations and circumstances we can't explain. So he says, the Holy Spirit, He, listen, will pray through us and utter through us groanings which we don't understand. We cry out to God and ask for His guidance and direction sometime when we don't really know how to pray. He says the Holy Spirit is there to help us. He says, for example, in 1 Corinthians, the 2nd chapter, that He's the one who gives us discernment. Now listen, discernment is the ability and the capacity to see things as they are, not as they appear to be. When we hear some of these people talking, then listen, the Spirit of God within you will give you discernment to know, are they telling the truth? Are they not telling the truth? And when you and I, for example, get in the Word of God, who is it that helps us understand the Word? It's the Spirit of God that gives us discernment to understand what He's saying. A discerning spirit is a gift of God. And it's the discernment of the Holy Spirit, whether it's interpreting the Word of God, or listen, or interpreting what somebody's really saying and what is their heart. Lip service is cheap. Heart, soul, body into what you believe is something entirely different. That's the work of the Spirit. He says also in John, the 14, 15, 16 chapters, he says that he is our teacher. He's the one who teaches us the truth. It may be the voice of a man, a physical messenger, but it's God who does the teaching. The Spirit of God within us gives us understanding and helps us to know how to apply it to our life. One of His responsibilities, here in John also he says, is to convict us of sin. When you're a believer and you start sinning against God, the Spirit of the Holy God that you and I serve is going to convict us of that sin. Now you can sin and sin and sin and sin and sin until your conscience becomes quieter and quieter and quieter and quieter. Then you're in real trouble. The Holy Spirit is our helper. You and I are dependent upon Him every single day of our life. He is the one who, listen, who gives us divine, spiritual, and physical energy to do what the Lord Jesus has called us to do. You can't do without Him. You can't understand John 3:16 apart from the Holy Spirit. When you got saved, listen, who do you think helped you understand what it meant to confess your sins, repent of your sins, and receive Jesus Christ, and how His death at the cross could provide for your forgiveness? It was the Spirit of God. What we can expect, we can anticipate the awesome work of the Holy Spirit in our life.
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7: When did feelings convey the truth? Not very often. Here's how rich you are. The God who spoke the worlds into being, the God who owns the cattle on a thousand hills, He says, the silver and gold is mine, says the Lord. Every single thing in existence is owned and possessed in totality by God. God the Father, God the Son, God the Holy Spirit, Jesus Christ, who owns it all, lives within you and has chosen to live and express His life through you. What in the world are you worried about? And if you yield to your feelings, you'll never do too much in life. Christ is living within you. He who owns it all has it all, and He knows exactly how much to release in your life and through your life. Your Father owns it all. Your Savior owns it all. The one who indwells you and loves you enough to have died for you, has chosen, listen, not only to sit at the Father's right hand and intercede for you, He's chosen to come live within you to see to it that everything you'll ever need will always be there right on time. Friend, the next time you look in the mirror and you get a sad face, you just remember who's on the inside of that body of yours. Christ in you. He says, Christ in you, the hope of glory.
8: 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These are just some of the things we can expect when we walk in step with God. 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
15: Paul's daily dying with self has always been

could not be more counterculture. I would even say it flies in the face of our own common sense. The things that I'm trying to surrender to God are my children's future and well-being, my job, others' perception of me, financial security, control, and my expectations for the way I think things ought to turn out. The beauty of laying these things down at the feet of God, who I know is good and loves me, has been releasing the immense weight that I was not meant to carry.

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1: Hey, it's Dave. Good morning and welcome. It is Wednesday. That means the midweek praise break will come your way at some point during the show this morning. Got lots of other great music as well and a few things to talk about. So settle in, get yourself a cup of coffee, and stick around as long as you can. The Morning Cruise is next on the Joy FM.

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The Morning Cruise, Dave, Bill, and Carmen here at the Joy FM. One of the most recognized verses in Scripture is probably found in John chapter 3. Now, it may be that it's recognized by its address, so to speak, more than it is the actual verse itself, because people who have perhaps never read the verse have seen it on banners at sporting events or written under the eye of athletes in eye black. They've seen the reference, even if they haven't seen the verse. John 3:16. Everybody that's been to Sunday school can just about quote it. For God so loved the world that he gave his only begotten Son, so that whoever would believe in him would not perish but have everlasting life. That one we know. That one we write on banners. It's the gospel in a nutshell. John 3:17 we may not know as well, but it's just as important. John 3:17 says, "For God did not send his Son into the world to judge the world, but that the world might be saved through him." It speaks to the purpose, the reason that Jesus left heaven to be born as an infant, walk among us as one of us, showing us the way, teaching us how we are to live and to treat one another, and then sacrificing his own life so that we might be saved. The reason he came was not to judge us, but to save us. So John 3:17 explains why John 3:16 happened. So if Jesus did not come to judge the world, then why is it we often feel so condemned as human beings? When we feel the conviction of God, when we feel the weight of our own sin, that's good stuff. It's good for us to feel the weight of our own sin, to know that we are inadequate to save ourselves. But then it's important for us to know the reason Jesus came was not to pile that condemnation onto us, not to judge us in our sin and then convict us for our wrongdoings, but to give himself as the penalty for that sin and conviction that we feel. All have sinned and come short of the glory of God. That's just the truth. We are born into a sinful world. Nobody has to teach us to sin. All of us have done something that falls short of the mark. None of us is perfect. If we take just the Ten Commandments, everybody has violated at least one of those at least once. And the thing about that is we live in a society, we have been placed into a world, a creation with a zero tolerance policy. The wages of sin is death. That's what the scripture teaches. When Adam and Eve decided to rebel against God, even in a subtle rebellion, even by just taking of the one fruit that they were forbidden to take of, it wasn't a huge spit in your eye. It was a very subtle, you know what, I know what he said, but maybe I can still get away with it. It was a small thing. The problem is, it opened a wide door. And the broken world that we live in today is broken because of that one decision. That decision is something that you and I have made over and over again in our lives. That same decision to go against what God has said, even if it's in small ways. I mean, most of us haven't really sinned egregiously. But even so, the subtle sins bear the same penalty. So we're all living under judgment already. There's no need for Jesus to come down and judge us. The judgment has already been made. The wages of sin is death. That is the judgment we live under. So Jesus did not come here to judge us or condemn us, but instead to give his life as the payment for our sin, so that we might be reconciled to him. So if you read them backwards, John 3:17, God did not send his Son into the world to judge the world, but that the world might be saved through him. For God so loved the world that he gave his only begotten Son,
that whoever believes in him shall not perish, but have eternal life. That is the good news of the gospel. We already live in judgment. That is not why Jesus came. He came to lift the penalty of judgment and reconcile us to himself by paying the penalty on our behalf. Father, we thank you for that good news today. We thank you that although we live in judgment, although we are born into a sinful world and judgment comes upon us, you have come to remove the pressure of that judgment, the stain of that judgment, to cover the stain of our sin with the snow-white clothing of Jesus, to accept us into your family, to adopt us as your own, to reconcile us at great cost to yourself. We thank you for that today, and we lift up those who have been to our prayer center. Lord, you know each and every need, the anxieties, the healing that needs to be taking place, the provisions that people need, the struggles that they're having. We lift them all up to you because you have said that we can take to you all of our prayer requests and that you would take those heavy burdens and trade them for one that's light, that you would give us a peace that passes understanding. And we pray for that today in Jesus' name. Amen.

Crowder with I'm Leaning On You here on the Morning Cruise at the Joy FM. We got Caleb and John coming up for you this hour. Chris August as well. The latest from Matthew West and Tasha Layton. Right now, Testimony, the Morning Cruise on the Joy FM.

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1: This Info to Go update is courtesy of Dean Brunetti Law in the greater Tampa Bay area. Their number is 813-Brunetti, serving God and you.
2: Good morning, top stories. Florida is getting a major boost in disaster recovery funding with more than $1.5 billion coming from FEMA. Senator Ashley Moody says the money will reimburse communities for costs tied to storms and other disasters over the past several years. The funding will support more than 500 projects across the state, including debris removal, infrastructure repairs, and power restoration. Meta employees across North America are working from home today as the company begins another major round of layoffs. The social media giant is expected to cut roughly 10% of its workforce as it continues shifting more of its operations toward artificial intelligence. And a new study suggests eating grapes may help protect your skin. Researchers at Western New England University had people eat 3 servings of whole grapes a day for 2 weeks and found changes in the skin's outer layer that strengthens its natural barrier against environmental damage. I'm Rob Langer, and that's your Info to Go on the Joy FM.
3: We got a 50% chance of afternoon thunderstorms today. Should get to about 93 for the high, then down around 73 tonight. Tomorrow, mostly sunshine, just a 20% rain chance and a high of 92.
0: If your house is filled with phrases like, "Don't kick the ball in the house," what happened to your pants? Or different iterations of counting to 3, you may be feeling the jittered energy of the last days of the school year. Before long, you'll be in the middle of summer plans, snack demands, and those cute little personal fans that missed water. In between now and then, just know you have a friend to help you find joy in it all. 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
1: I was at Glory in the Gardens over the weekend. It's a festival that happened at Busch Gardens, and talked to several of our listeners and talked to one mom, just had a great conversation, and she brought up something that I have said for a long time. I said it years and years and years ago, and we just ended up talking about it. She talked about how impactful it was with her daughter, and I just thought, you know what, it might be time to share it again. And it's all on comparison. And what is the saying? Comparison is the thief of joy. Mm-hmm. And it's so easy to compare, especially, and I always say especially with women, but you guys can speak into this. I'm sure it's probably the same way with guys. You know, when it comes to women, we compare our bodies. We compare, you know, our homes. We compare, my husband does this, and or their husband does that. I mean, it's just, you know, my kids go to this school, my kids go to this camp, you know, what have you. It's just so easy to compare. But we really, when it comes to our bodies, we do that a lot. And I'm sure for men, I don't know, maybe it's careers, maybe it's...
2: Oh, yeah. Success, careers, yes. Money, car, anything all you can it. Put in those categories.
1: Yeah. And it really does rob you of your joy. So a couple of things, and this is something that I just learned early on and tried to teach my girls and feel like I did. You know, don't compare, because two things will happen when you compare yourself to someone else. You will either feel superior. If you compare yourself, you'll feel superior, and you'll just say, I'm better than them. I've got this figured out. I'm, you know, I'm good in this area. I'm better than. Or you will feel inferior, which is just as hard, to where it's like they have more, they've got things better than I do. They have a better body. They have a better boyfriend. They have right. a better whatever.
2: And so on just, one side you have pride.
1: Yeah, pride.
2: On the other side you have envy.
1: Insecurity. Mm-hmm. Envy and insecurity. Mm-hmm. And there's probably envy on both sides. And then I was looking at my time hop. This is the conversation I had on Saturday. And then something that I had on my time hop that came up from 4 years ago, something that I had written, and it says, ask yourself, how would I want to feel celebrated if their moment was my moment? Go all in, no holding back. Mm. And, you know, here we are at graduation, whether it's high school, college, if you're a young person, you know, listening this morning, and maybe they got into a school that you really wanted to get into, celebrate as if you did get into that school. I have found that a lot of times when I call it navel gazing, and just so focused on inward, and
2: right.
1: it's so easy to have a pity party. And you know, there is a balance. You want to give, this is another way I say it to my girls. Your feelings can have a place at the table. They just can't be the head of the table.
2: Yeah.
1: So it's okay to have your feelings. It's okay to process your feelings, but man, if you can cause your eyes to, you know, gaze up and look out and really celebrate others. And sometimes you have to act it until you feel it. I mean, I think about people in my own life. They're tired of being the bridesmaid. They want to be the bride.
2: Mm-hmm.
1: You know, we have people in our lives who have struggled with infertility.
2: Mm-hmm.
1: And when you've struggled and you've not been able to get pregnant, or you've lost pregnancies, and then that next, you know, baby shower invitation comes, it's hard. It is hard. And you ask those questions, God, why are you answering their prayers and not mine? And again, we have to run our own race, and there's no one that is immune to hard. Everyone has hard. It's just a different hard. And maybe you're someone like me where it's like, well, Lord, let me choose my hard. I want to be able to choose what hard I have. And that's just not the way life works. So I just want to offer you that encouragement today. And this is something that you have to lean into, and you have to actively fight against and re-wallpaper your brain. Take your thoughts captive, because it's so easy to just get focused in our own little worlds, compare ourselves to others, and lose our joy. So that's my encouragement to you today. Easier said than done sometimes, but as believers, this is the path that we need to walk.
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1: Carmen was just talking about comparison. I was just sitting here listening to you, and I've loved that you brought that message to the show. And our pastor actually preached a sermon this week on the end of John 21, and talking about what it is to follow Jesus. And one of his points was the trap of comparison must die, because it affects all of us. We feel better by looking at each other's failures. We bolster our self-worth by comparing ourselves to somebody, or we simply define somebody as the other and then define our identity in contrast to that. And just kind of, it's a comparison trap. It really does. It traps you. And it even affected the Apostle Peter. And that's what I wanted to bring to this discussion, because I really didn't see that before. But in John 21, you know, and in several places in the Gospels, John and Peter kind of are in this setting where, you know, John is the one who outruns Peter to the tomb when Jesus is crucified and they say he's risen. John makes careful note of the fact that he outran him. John always seems to be one-upping Jesus. He's the one who gets Peter into the house of Caiaphas when Jesus is arrested. He has just a lot of these things that we look at. And Peter apparently might have felt some of this, because in John 21, Jesus was talking about the Apostle John, and or talking about Peter. And he said, look, Peter, when you were young, you used to dress yourself and walk wherever you wanted. But when you're old, you're going to stretch out your hands and another will dress you and carry you where you do not want to go. And John writes this in his gospel. This he said to show by what kind of death Peter was to glorify God. And then Jesus is saying to Peter, follow me. And then Peter turned and saw John, who identifies himself as the disciple whom Jesus loved, and said, well, what about that guy? What about him? And that's that trap of comparison, is like, what's going to happen to him? And Jesus just was kind of blunt with Peter and said, look, if it's my will for him to remain until I come, what's that to you? You follow me. And I think that's what we need to hear sometimes when we're in that comparison trap, is we're called to follow Jesus as our Lord wherever he's leading us, not to look at that other person of, what about that guy? What about that girl? What about her situation? And I'm dealing with this, and they have all the stuff that I want. And instead of that, we're to hear Jesus saying, follow me. That's what Peter did. And both lives turned out to be exceptionally significant, but very different. Peter, in church history, was crucified. He wanted to be crucified upside down because he did not feel worthy of being crucified in the same manner as his Lord. And Peter, of course, had enormous impact in the early church and still today in the world, through his life and his writings, et cetera. And the Apostle John, same thing, but a very different situation. He wound up exiled. He lived to an old man. He wrote, you know, not only his gospel and the epistles of 1st, 2nd, and 3rd John, but also that last book of the Bible, with a vision of Jesus that nobody has ever seen before or since. And so he had a unique calling. And sometimes we get stuck comparing our calling. Maybe you're called to suffer. Maybe you're called to raise a child that has unique needs. Maybe you're called through a difficult situation. Maybe you've lost your marriage or lost a child and you just don't like it. And you look over and say, what about her? She doesn't have to go through this. And we, at the very base, what we're doing is we're wanting to be affirmed. We're wanting to be loved. We're wanting to say, am I loved as much as that person is? And when Jesus looks at Peter and says, follow me, he's not saying, oh, just tough it out. He's saying, essentially, my plan for you is as full of love and a perfect ultimate end as my plan for the Apostle John that you're comparing yourself to right now. So just remember that as you walk through these moments in life where you are tempted to compare yourself. Jesus is saying to you, don't look at them, follow me.

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1: This Info to Go update is courtesy of Dean Brunetti Law in the greater Tampa Bay area. Their number is 813-Brunetti, serving God and you.
2: Good morning. A few headlines. Students pursuing short-term career and technical training programs will soon be able to use federal Pell Grants to help pay for school. Education officials say the new Workforce Pell Grant rule expands eligibility to programs tied to high-demand job fields. Students can begin applying for the funding starting July 1st. A powerful piece of 9/11 history made a stop in Sarasota last night. The Tunnels to Towers Foundation Steel Across America tour brought a massive World Trade Center beam to Emma E. Booker Elementary School. The school was where President George W. Bush was visiting when he learned of the attacks. And tennis legend Billie Jean King is now a college graduate at age 82. She just earned her history degree from Cal State Los Angeles, the school where she first enrolled 65 years ago. King went back to finish her studies 2 years ago and says she hopes to inspire others to complete their degrees. I'm Rob Langer with your Info to Go on the Joy FM.
3: We got a 50% chance of afternoon thunderstorms today. Should get to about 93 for the high, then down around 73 tonight. Tomorrow, mostly sunshine, just a 20% rain chance and a high of 92.
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3: 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But here's the thing. 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The Morning Cruise is like having coffee with friends. Candace is that relatable friend who meets you right where you are to make you smile in the middays. And while on the way home, the JR Show is just the perfect blend to put a nice bow on your day. So whenever and wherever you listen, you'll always have a reason to find joy. 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

0: Mercy Me, Make It Well, here on the Morning Cruise at the Joy FM. Mm. Something about the end of that song, mm-hmm. just that little piano thing,
1: yeah,
0: makes me feel like Christmas.
1: Oh,
0: It's just got that kind of Christmas music feel to it.
1: I really love that song. That's the new one by Mercy Me. And wanted to give you an update on Candace. We actually got a text from her just, I don't know, probably 10 minutes or so ago. And her jaw surgery is still tomorrow. They're prioritizing that one. I don't know exactly what time the surgery is. I don't even know that she knows just yet. But as soon as we find that out, we'll let you know. But her shoulder, found out later, and we did share this, that her shoulder is broken too. Now, she was told that it may need surgery as well. So what they're deciding, actually, I think it does need surgery. So what they're deciding is, do they do that surgery today before jaw surgery tomorrow? Or do they do jaw surgery tomorrow and shoulder surgery Monday?
2: Man, I thought my to-do list was bad.
1: I know, bless her.
2: That's a lot.
1: Bless her, bless her, bless her. So there's just a lot of decisions needing to be made. And, you know, it's just, it's a lot. It's a lot. And you've got insurance stuff that you're going to be working through. And just all that stuff that none of us want to have to deal with. The most important thing, though, obviously, is her health and her being okay. So she texted us this morning, letting us know that, also asking for prayer. And of course, 1,000%, we're going to share that with you, our listening family. Y'all have been incredible. You have just humbled us. Candace feels humbled. She feels so grateful. So just thank you for your continued prayers and your walking this road with us. And as a matter of fact, she was telling us this morning over text that the paramedic who transported her to the hospital, his wife was a listener. Mm-hmm. And so I think she texted the text line, and Candace, that got forwarded to Candace. I'm sure Hitch is monitoring all that and sending it to Candace. But it's just a small world. And once you're family, you're always family when it comes to the Joy FM. So that's where we are right now. So we would really, really love your prayers for Candace.
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0: Elevation Rhythm here on the Morning Cruise at the Joy FM for the last several days. That's been the song that was in my head when I woke up.
1: Really?
0: Yes.
1: That's pretty good.
2: It's a good one. I like that new song.
1: Anytime you want to know about the songs we play, thejoyfm.com is the place to go, and you can look under the music tab there and find the playlist, what just played. 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
2: banners
1: across the top of the page, and one of them is cards for Candace. I mention this because people, every time we talk about our sweet sister, our midday girl, who got into an e-bike accident over the weekend, got busted up pretty good. And man, when you're in this job, your jaw is the thing you don't want to bust.
0: Yeah.
1: But she's got it busted in a couple places, and she's getting it surgically.
2: She's having surgery tomorrow.
1: Dealt with tomorrow. So people constantly, every time we talk about this, they ask, hey, what can I do to help? And one of the things you can do is just pray. That's not a secondary response. That's a primary response to any trouble we go through, because God is ultimately the healer. He's ultimately our provider. All of these needs are going to be coming down the pike for Candace and Andrew and their family. But right now, we have a Cards for Candace page set up that just gives you the address if you want to drop a note of encouragement. We'll make sure that Candace gets to see and read all of those. So feel free to find that at thejoyfm.com.

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1: This Info to Go update is courtesy of Dean Brunetti Law in the greater Tampa Bay area. Their number is 813-Brunetti, serving God and you.
2: Let's check a few Wednesday headlines. More prescription drugs are being added to the Trump RX website. Trump said Monday the website is adding 7 times the amount of drugs it currently has. The president says the discounted prices will save Americans $500 billion in drug costs. State officials say Florida is facing its worst wildfire conditions in decades. Agriculture Commissioner Wilton Simpson says firefighters have already battled more than 2,100 fires this year, fueled by severe drought and dead vegetation. He says many counties will need at least a foot of rain before things improve. And police are looking into potential hate crime charges after a vandalism incident at a Catholic church in East Islip, New York. Sunday morning, someone removed the head of a Sacred Heart of Jesus statue at St. Mary's Church. The statue head was found in bushes near the church. I'm Rob Langer with your Info to Go on the Joy FM.
3: We got a 50% chance of afternoon thunderstorms today. Should get to about 93 for the high, then down around 73 tonight. Tomorrow, mostly sunshine, just a 20% rain chance and a high of 92.
0: There's a moment most days don't announce. It's not the big win, not the breaking news. It's somewhere in the in-between. It's the first sip of coffee before the house wakes up. That quiet stretch of road with nowhere urgent to be. The deep breath you didn't realize you needed before going into work. Life isn't always lived in the highlight reel. Most of it happens in the small, steady moments that find themselves nestled in between. And maybe that's where joy can be found, helping you find joy in the in-between. 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
1: I think right now is a perfect time for the midweek praise break.
2: Oh, yeah.
1: What do you think?
2: It's Wednesday.
1: It's Wednesday, and we're just ready for it. So if you're not familiar with the midweek praise break, this is something we've been doing, goodness, a year and a half. Three songs, very what you call vertical songs that just really allow you to focus on the Lord. And that's what we want you to do. These next three songs, uninterrupted. Turn up your radio. Turn up your smart speaker. Turn up your earbuds. Don't hurt your hearing. I got to be mama there for 1 minute. But we've got three great songs today. Here's what we have on tap. Praise, Elevation Worship. So if you're out doing your walk this morning while you're listening to the Morning Cruise, you'll be able to walk a little bit faster to this one. And then Lord, I Need You, Matt Maher. Mm. Goodness gracious. I will never be tired of this song. It's awesome.
2: Yeah.
1: And then how about we end on one of the great hymns today, and let's play Great Is Thy Faithfulness.
2: Yes.
1: It's Carrie Underwood with a very special guest.
2: Here we go. The midweek praise break on the Joy FM.

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1: Can we just rewind it and play it again?
2: Oh, man.
0: If only.
1: It's so good. It's so good. I was listening to scripture on the way in this morning, and I came to Psalm 18. And I've gone through the Bible in the NIV. I grew up on King James. My preferred version is NLT. So I've just wanted, you know, sometimes when you listen to the Message version, and again, that's not, that can't be your main source of, you know, your main Bible that you study from. But I do like listening to the Message from time to time because it just causes very familiar passages to just ring a little differently in your ears in such a wonderful way. And that happened to me this morning. And I was listening to Psalm 18, the Message version, and I'm just going to read a portion of that. God made my life complete when I placed all the pieces before Him. When I got my act together, He gave me a fresh start. Now I'm alert to God's ways. I don't take God for granted. Every day I review the way He works. I try not to miss a trick. I feel put back together. I'm watching my step. God rewrote the text of my life when I opened the book of my heart to His eyes. The good people taste your goodness. The whole people taste your health. The true people taste your truth. The bad ones can't figure you out. You take the side of the down and out, but the stuck up, you take down a notch. Suddenly, God, you floodlight my life. I'm blazing with glory, your glory. I smash the bands of marauders. I vault the highest fences. What a God. His road stretches straight and smooth. Every God direction is road tested. Everyone who runs to Him makes it. Isn't that good?
2: I love that.
1: Oh, my goodness. I love it. I love it. That's Psalm 18, the Message version.
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2: This Info to Go update is courtesy of Dean Brunetti Law in the greater Tampa Bay area. Their number is 813-Brunetti, serving God and you.
3: Good morning. In the news, Special Operations Forces Week is underway in Tampa, bringing thousands of military and industry leaders to the city. The event runs through tomorrow at the Tampa Convention Center and is expected to draw nearly 20,000 attendees. Organizers say the conference features speakers, new technology, and live military demonstrations, including air and water exercises along the downtown waterfront. A coalition of 24 states in Washington, D.C. are suing the Trump administration over student loan limits on nursing and healthcare degrees. The lawsuit challenges a rule that limits access to federal student loans for those seeking a graduate degree in several healthcare fields. And Southwest Airlines has banned human-like and animal-like robots from its flights. The policy follows a Dallas company sending a humanoid robot named Stewie to Las Vegas on a paid ticket, even though its battery was cleared under FAA rules. Rob Langer with your Info to Go on the Joy FM.
4: We got a 50% chance of afternoon thunderstorms today. Should get to about 93 for the high, then down around 73 tonight. Tomorrow, mostly sunshine, just a 20% rain chance and a high of 92.
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5: It's the country guy Cole Swindell now. But when I was 21, I tell you what, you could put a picture of Eminem from his Marshall Mathers days when he was in the white t-shirt and the blonde tips. Here's a Christian version of Marshall Mathers. Then I gained 100 pounds, and he did not. And we had this split where we stopped looking alike. Now I look like a guy who's just eating Eminem.
6: Nice. Good.
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1: Okay, guys, I had to chase this down when I heard Rob on our newscast just a few minutes ago talk about a robot getting onto a plane and taking a flight, and they've apparently banned robots now on Southwest flights.
0: Right. This Southwest apparently has not seen iRobot.
1: Maybe
0: this
1: they
0: is
1: have,
0: how it starts.
1: Yeah, maybe they have, and that's the reason, because this is what happened. It was a flight from Vegas to Texas, and Stewie got on board. Mm. Stewie is a humanoid robot.
0: About the size of a seven-year-old.
1: Yeah, 3.5 feet tall, and the pictures, the stories in the New York Post, the pictures are hilarious when you see the picture of Stewie walking on, you know, getting off the ramp, walking on the plane. Mm-hmm. And the flight attendant is just looking like, what? What is happening right now? What is happening?
0: You have to assume that somebody had prior knowledge that this was happening.
2: Yeah.
1: Well, the FAA apparently did, because they had to approve Stewie's lithium batteries. But for the same reason, Southwest says, we don't want to do this.
2: Yeah.
1: We don't want to be the airline where something goes wrong and the lithium battery explodes, which is, you know. So they said, whether it's FAA approved or not, we're not approving this. So no more humanoid robots on Southwest flights as of 2 days after Stewie flew. But can you just imagine? You get on a plane, you get that window seat. You're just sitting there, you're trying to relax, about to take off, you're flying somewhere, it's going to be about an hour and a half flight. Next thing you know, excuse me, plop.
2: Can he talk? Do you think he can talk?
0: He can talk. He's quoted in the story, actually.
2: Okay.
1: Yeah. As a matter of fact, he was the one that got the window seat. And he said, I had the perfect window seat, clouds like cotton candy, and everyone snapping selfies with me.
2: Say it like he said it.
1: Dave?
0: Well, we don't have his voice.
2: No, you just did it, Bill.
1: I have the perfect window seat, clouds like cotton candy, everyone snapping selfies with me.
0: This isn't the 50s anymore. I'm pretty sure that his voice is a little better than that.
1: It's probably
0: based on AI and other voice construction software.
1: So, yeah, the guy that owns the robot studio is the one who paid for Stewie's seat so he could have a seat on this flight. And he was all just rosy about this, even after the ban. The owner, and he's got a hard to pronounce name, so I'm not going to try it, said, we found out Southwest updated their internal policy banning all robots aboard. We bought him a ticket. He was so excited for his first flight. And yes, everyone was suspicious. Flight attendants had lots of questions. So Stewie was probably the last humanoid to fly on Southwest Airlines.
2: I wonder if they asked him if he, would you like something to drink? And, you know, handed him a snack.
0: Probably was good without that.
2: The little cookies or the sun chips.
1: 30 white oil, please.
0: I doubt that, too. Here's the scenario that came to my mind was I'd be the guy sitting on the other side. It was like, pardon me, Stewie, can I get by? I need to head to the
2: restroom.
0: I'm sorry, Dave.
2: You need to hold it.
0: I can't let you do that.
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1: Talking about that robot getting on an airline, Bill, you brought to the show, it was probably last week, and I remember you talking about it, but I've seen more and more news stories on it, on Instagram, on the news. The woman that was doing the commencement speech, I think it was at UCF.
2: Oh, yeah.
1: And she got booed for talking about AI.
2: Right.
1: Well, the other one that just came out from the last week or so, it was the ex-Google CEO.
2: Mm-hmm.
1: I don't know where he was speaking, but oh my goodness, like he was getting jeered.
2: Oh yeah.
1: And they've seen, or they've showed that clip. And I mean, they were, it was almost uncomfortable how much they were just booing him talking about AI.
2: Right.
1: And so I was listening to some commentators talk about it, and you know, they were just asking the question. It's like, okay, is this just a typical thing where people are rejecting technology and will eventually come around to it? Or is this really, and these are my words, not their words, but is this really a revolt?
2: Right.
1: And what I heard a couple of the people say that I thought was very good insight. They said, when it comes to AI, and again, we've talked about this on the show, AI, I think the ones who learn how to use it and embrace it is a good thing. It definitely cannot become our God.
2: Right.
1: And then it gets very scary when you think about AI replacing jobs and all that kind of good stuff. But anyway, what the person was saying is that what feels different about AI, instead of technology being something that helps us, with AI, it feels like it's something that's being done to us.
2: And here's the reality. There's always been that potential.
1: Yeah.
2: Go back to the Tower of Babel.
1: Mm.
2: That's a very important part.
1: Well, I don't think these college students are thinking about the Tower of Babel. That's part of it.
2: I'm just saying, if you look at technology and the way the human relationship to technology, mm-hmm. the story of Babel begins like this. They developed a new, it doesn't say it this way, mm-hmm. but essentially they developed a new technology for making bricks.
1: Mm-hmm.
2: And that's how the story of Babel starts. Right. It's fascinating to me when I saw that in that text. But the reality is we invent these tools to improve our lives or to gain power over someone or to make life easier, all kinds of good and bad reasons that we develop technology. And if we're not careful, we become slaves to that which we invent.
1: Yeah,
2: That's always been the case. So to me, we should take the same caution mm-hmm. into this development of this new, most powerful technology. There are unique things about this, but I think what students are feeling is not just, okay, this is I've got all these warnings all the way through school about it.
1: Yep.
2: It may take my job and make it harder for me to get a job.
1: Mm-hmm.
2: The data centers are taking up a lot of energy.
1: Space,
2: so there's concerns for the environment, mm-hmm. for energy, and all of that stuff. But I wonder if, I don't think that just, you know, shutting your eyes to it and putting out your arms and saying no, no, no,
1: mm-hmm.
2: is going to be the best way forward, because it's here.
1: It is
2: whether
1: here.
2: We want it to be.
1: The thing
2: or not.
1: That was interesting, and I want to hear what you were going to say, Dave. But the thing that was interesting to me is that here these students are coming out of college, and typically you'd think university students, they're younger, they're going to be the ones that are going to be most open to technology, and to hear how, like,
0: right,
1: straight arm they were like. They basically had their arms up saying mm-hmm. stop, you know.
0: Well, we've reached a point where they're actually going to be affected now. This has been, science fiction has had artificial intelligence for decades. I mean, you go all the way back just to 2001, HAL, the computer that rebels basically mm-hmm. and almost does away with the entire crew. That's part of that. There was AI, basically robots and alien. It's been in science fiction forever, and it's always been the warning of iRobot. The robots are going to take over the world.
2: Mm-hmm.
0: Now, though, it's not just, we're not talking fiction anymore.
2: Right.
0: Now it's AI is actually replacing mm-hmm. jobs. We've seen low-level lawyers are being put out of work.
1: Yes, paralegals, yes.
0: So, you know, it's not just fiction anymore. So I think that's one of the reasons that we're seeing that kind of reaction.
1: And I guess that was the first time for me, because I just always assumed, and again, I'm a late adopter on AI, and I use chat a lot now, but I would have assumed that it was an older generation that was, you know, just not you know, not scared of it, but just not familiar. Yeah, not tech savvy, not familiar with it, but it would be the younger people that were embracing it. So to see those two college commencement ceremonies react like that, it's like, no, they're saying they don't want this.
2: Yeah, we,
0: because it's taking the entry level jobs.
1: Yes,
0: it's the senior level positions are not threatened.
1: Right.
0: It's the entry level jobs.
2: Right. So if you're in that, if you're a college grad or if you're high school or somebody that's in that age group, text us, let us know what you think. 800-456-8910. You just have to do that manually. There's no AI that we just, 800-456-8910. You can text us.

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1: This Info to Go update is courtesy of Dean Brunetti Law in the Greater Tampa Bay area. Their number is 813-Brunetti, serving God and you.
2: Good morning, top stories. Florida is getting a major boost in disaster recovery funding with more than $1.5 billion coming from FEMA. Senator Ashley Moody says the money will reimburse communities for costs tied to storms and other disasters over the past several years. The funding will support more than 500 projects across the state, including debris removal, infrastructure repairs, and power restoration. Meta employees across North America are working from home today as the company begins another major round of layoffs. The social media giant is expected to cut roughly 10% of its workforce as it continues shifting more of its operations toward artificial intelligence. And a new study suggests eating grapes may help protect your skin. Researchers at Western New England University had people eat 3 servings of whole grapes a day for 2 weeks and found changes in the skin's outer layer that strengthens its natural barrier against environmental damage. I'm Rob Langer, and that's your Info to Go on the Joy FM.
3: We got a 50% chance of afternoon thunderstorms today. Should get to about 93 for the high, then down around 73 tonight. Tomorrow, mostly sunshine, just a 20% rain chance and a high of 92.
0: Attention parents, we're not so far away from the time when your children will begin their annual tradition of sleeping late, eating their way through the pantry like a swarm of locusts, and singing the traditional summer song of
4: I'm so bored.
0: Yep, good times. The season where bedtimes get blurry, the kitchen somehow never closes, and every sentence begins with, can we go?
5: Oh, can we go swimming?
6: Can we go get ice cream?
7: Can we go somewhere with air conditioning?
0: We know. Summer can be a little stressful, and the summer sun may not be the only reason you're hot under the collar. But these stressful summer moments often become sweet summer memories later down the line. So, while you stock the pantry, okay, maybe overstock the pantry, and plan the activities you hope will keep the boredom at bay, we'll be right here to help you find joy. 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
1: We're just having a chat a few minutes ago about artificial intelligence and about the speakers who have been booed at graduation ceremonies. And there have been more than, I think there have probably been more than two. We know about the Orlando realtor, and we know about the former Google head who was booed at a commencement speech. They're not the only ones who have mentioned this. And we were just asking if you're in the age group that's affected by this the most, that's represented by these college graduates, would you text us? And we got a lot of texts. And we were just saying, look, you know, from our perspective, and this has affected our business as well. I mean, we've are they going to replace what we do with AI?
0: Not yet.
1: We've looked at it, at least at this point. It doesn't seem feasible, and people don't want that, and that's a good thing. But it's in our industry, and it's in pretty much every industry. And we're kind of taking a little bit of a sober, use it in the right way approach. But I can tell you this, on the text line, we're replicating the kind of feelings we're seeing at these graduation ceremonies. Let me read you three texts.
2: Okay.
1: I am anti-AI. It's already replacing jobs in my workplace, which is healthcare. I agree. It's being done to us. If we don't stand up and refuse to use it, we may be subjected to it. Here's another text that says, good morning. Listening to your conversation about AI, my daughter graduated from UF about 8 years ago with a degree in graphic design. She's a senior graphic designer at a local firm, and she's being threatened to lose her job to AI. It's infiltrating many areas for new graduates and those who have not yet graduated. And then somebody said, I just graduated from KSU with an engineering degree. I use chat all the time during school to study for several of my exams. I agree chat can be used in a very positive way. Several of my other computer science buddies are seeing much larger effect of AI in the workplace. It is taking jobs and honestly inhibiting the students' ability to actually learn. Everything is at your fingertips. Students are using it to cheat on tests, just get my classes, and now we have people entering a workforce with a much lower understanding in their degree field. And then one more, somebody said that they, from the perspective of a middle school teacher, 8 years from now, college grads may not be able to think for themselves. They'll get robots to do the job. So that these are, this is real-time responses from our listeners, several college grads, one teacher, one parent.
2: Yeah. You know, the one thing that I hadn't thought about until they just said that is, yeah, if you're using AI to help you in a not great way with, I mean, I can see if you're looking for research and how it aggregates it really quickly. But if you're looking for AI to do things for you to where you really are just regurgitating what AI said and you don't learn, and then you enter the field and then you really don't know, you don't have the knowledge for that field, that's scary.
0: Well, it's like riding an e-bike to get exercise.
2: Yeah, yeah.
0: You're not actually pedaling the bike.
2: No,
0: you're just
2: not.
0: Riding
2: you're
0: it.
2: You're just riding it. Yeah, so strong feelings. And I agree with everyone who just texted in. The hard thing is I think someone said if we refuse to use it. I don't know if that's going to happen. I think it's here. I don't know if that's...
1: You know, I've never, strange enough, and I know this is hard to believe, but I've never been a horse wrangler. but I do know this. You have to, when you have a wild stallion, you have to break the horse before you can ride the horse. And I think we're kind of in that wild, wild west of this technological development. People are going to have to get a hold of it and use it in the way that it can be used to better things, not in all of these ways. Yes, it's scary, but it's out there. And so we've got to do something with it. But we appreciate your chiming in and letting us know how you feel this morning.
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0: We are messengers with love here on the Morning Cruise at the Joy FM. I saw a story. This happened just a couple of weeks ago. And since graduation season is upon us, I say that because both Andy Kate and Sutton had graduation ceremonies last night. I got the pictures and videos.
1: Cap and gown?
0: Yeah, actually, for kindergarten and preschool, they're doing cap and gown.
1: Yep, we did that with our youngest.
0: Yeah, we did not when I was in kindergarten. We were luckily, so here's what's happening. A teenager, James Chilimagras from Bay St. Louis, Mississippi, 18 years old, earlier this past, just a couple of weeks ago, became the youngest law grad in Louisiana history.
1: Wow.
0: 18 years old, he graduated with highest honors from Loyola University in New Orleans. This guy finished high school at the age of 12. He got a bachelor's and a master's in accounting from Western Governors University by 15.
1: Wow.
0: Became what is believed to be the youngest certified public accountant, scored a 174 out of 180 on the LSAT at Loyola, and then landed in the top 2% of his class, earned the highest grade in more than two-fifths of his courses, represented clients in immigration cases, and completed 5 legal concentrations, all by the age of 18. Mm. Now the question is, where does he go next?
1: Mm-hmm.
0: And it looks like he may head to Chicago to pursue a master's degree in taxation. And he's on track to finish that before he's 20 years old.
1: Okay.
2: Yeah. That is wild. You know what this makes me think of, and I've talked about it before. I went to University of South Alabama.
0: Mm-hmm.
2: I went to school with a guy named, a kid named Michael Carney.
0: Mm-hmm.
2: And you know he was 10 years old when he graduated. I passed him on the campus. His mom came to school with him.
0: Mm-hmm.
2: He couldn't write as fast,
0: right.
2: Being 10 years old, but he could retain it all. But so his mom would, help take notes. But it's, a child prodigy, 18 years old, and he's the guy you're talking about.
0: Law degree at 18 from Loyola University.
1: And lest anyone thinks, that's only possible with the kind of technology that we've been talking about, AI and stuff. Yeah. No, first of all, the CV that you read, this kid is smart.
2: Mm-hmm.
0: Yeah.
1: But secondly, back in the days, like in the Middle Ages,
2: mm-hmm.
1: it used to be fairly regular practice for people to go to university at 13 years old.
2: Mm.
1: John Calvin did that. A number of people did, 13 years old, they're in a university program. They've got a degree by the time they're 18, just like this young man.
2: That is crazy. Yeah. Michael Carney, 10 years old, that was in 1994. He walked in my graduation, 10 years old.
1: Wow.
0: Carmen passed him physically and he passed her academically.
2: 100%.
1: He passed all of us academically.
2: That's right, yeah.

throughout Scripture, we see the breath of God representing the Spirit of God. We see it in Genesis when God breathes into Adam. We see it in the New Testament when Jesus breathes on the disciples. This is symbolizing the Holy Spirit empowerment of God in our lives. This song is a prayer that God's Spirit would breathe on everything that we do, on our businesses, on our dreams, on our families, on our brokenness, so that we can experience the life-changing power.

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1: Y'all, today is May the 20th. By the way, happy birthday to JR. Today's his birthday.
2: Oh, yeah. Hey, JR, happy birthday.
1: Today's May 20th. I think I'm ready for Christmas.
2: What?
1: Ask me what I have up.
2: Whiplash.
1: I know. There's a reason why. And we've
0: cooler
1: talked
0: cooler weather.
1: Well, yes, that goes without saying. I mean, summer. Yes.
2: He was ready on that.
1: I'm telling you. Well, you even mentioned Christmas a little bit earlier.
0: I did,
1: at the end
0: yeah.
1: of the new "Need to Breathe" song kind of reminds you of Christmas. So here's the thing. Of course, yes, definitely cooler weather. We've talked about how October 31st happens, and then November 1 becomes Christmas season, and I've kind of pushed against that a little bit because I love November, and I'm not ready to get into all of the trappings and the gotta do's. There's something about having September, October, and even a little bit of November of just let's just enjoy the fall without gotta do this, gotta do that, da da da da da. But that said, here's why I'm ready for Christmas. Oh, y'all gotta slow me down. What do you think? Just take a wild guess. What do you think I have up on my screen? And I'm going to turn around and show you what I'm looking at over here.
0: Well, if it follows your latest obsession, it's going to have something to do with Mahjong. But that's just a guess.
1: You know me so well.
2: Well, that was good, Dave. I was going to say a tree.
0: No, she got a good tree.
2: Oh, look at that.
0: Christmas-themed Mahjong tiles.
1: Aren't they so cute? You got to admit, these are cute.
0: They look very Christmassy.
1: Yes, like the BAMs are the candy canes, the dots are the presents, the cracks are the Christmas trees. And if you're wondering what I'm talking about, there's suits. So people who are not familiar with Mahjong, think of cards where you have like your clubs and your diamonds and your hearts. In Mahjong, you have cracks, BAMs, and dots. And BAMs is short for bamboo. So, and then you've got your jokers, and you got your north wind, east wind, south, you got your flowers. I mean, come on, look at these jokers. One of the jokers is a gingerbread house, and one is a stocking.
2: All
1: these
2: right.
1: are all for pre-order. I do not need these, but man, I've already sent the link to Haley and Abby.
2: I do not need these, but I've sent the link to Haley and Abby.
1: Oh, hint, y'all need to stop hint, me. But hint. Just think about it. It's November 1st.
0: Yeah.
1: They've got a cute little mat that comes with it.
2: Mm-hmm.
1: I mean, this could be our new tradition where you just...
0: Our being...
1: Me and the girls.
0: Oh, good.
1: Yeah. But I could pull out these tiles. I got to know, Kimberly's like this, isn't she? She plays twice a week?
2: She does.
1: Yeah.
2: Yeah. No, she doesn't care much about the tiles.
1: I know.
2: She's a purist. She's hardcore Mahjong. Like, give me the right card.
1: I want Kimberly to take a picture. I'm going to text her. I'm going to ask her to take a picture of the tiles that she plays. I bet some of the people she plays with have cute tiles.
2: You should find
1: know.
2: This out.
1: I want to say, Kimberly, show
2: I
1: me the
2: to
1: tiles.
2: I have to walk careful ropes between these two that I...
1: Yeah.
0: Here's the difference between
2: the
0: purist you and me.
2: And the I want to buy a Mahjong
0: right.
2: Christmas theme Mahjong tile set
1: so
2: on May 20th.
1: They're so stinking cute. Can you imagine? Here's the thing. When you've got young kids, and I do want to hear the difference from this. When you've got young kids, there's certain traditions where you bring out. It's like, it's time to do this. It's time to set up the nativity. It's time to, this could be my new thing with the girls. Oh, well, it's November 1. Let's pull out the Christmas tiles.
0: Here's the difference between you and me. When you look at those Christmas tiles, you're down the road on playing Mahjong with the girls at Christmas.
1: Uh-huh.
0: It's all about that.
1: Yeah.
0: When I look at those, I can taste Christmas candy.
1: Yeah. Yes.
0: That's,
1: yes.
0: I'm tasting peppermint bark.
1: So let me ask you this.
0: I would like some peppermint bark.
1: Okay. Can I teach you how to play Mahjong? Because I will get you peppermint bark, and we will have hot chocolate, Emily's hot chocolate.
0: I have the hot chocolate mix already at my house.
1: Yes.
0: And I would rather buy the peppermint bark.
1: Than learn
0: to play Mahjong.
1: Come on, DC.
0: I have never been
1: a game guy, I know.
0: No, and still not.
1: You have a
0: strategy. My wife for 40 years could not get me to play board games and card games,
1: there
0: is no way you're getting me to play Mahjong.
2: Even with Christmas tiles?
0: No.
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0: Zach Williams here on the Morning Cruise at the Joy FM. So earlier today, Carmen, one of the songs you picked in our midweek praise break was Matt Maher.
1: Yes.
0: And Matt Maher has a brand new song out. And I don't know if it'll catch on or not, but there's also apparently a dance craze that goes with it.
1: I've seen this. I've seen it on his page, and he's got his wife and his kids.
0: Yes.
1: And yes.
0: His kids may or may not have actually had a hand in putting it together. I will say that as a dancer, Matt Maher is a fantastic keyboard player.
2: there we go.
1: Yeah.
0: But I thought, why not? Let's just go ahead and play the song.
1: Yeah.
0: Dance or not. Mm. Bill, you can dance along if you want.
2: Well, I probably could keep up with Matt. Maybe.
0: Probably. It's called Gonna Be All Right. And if you'd like to hear it, we'll just go ahead and play it.

0: Matt Maher. It's going to be all right here on the Morning Cruise at the Joy FM.
1: Wow. It is catchy.
0: It is catchy. So Bill was bobbing his head over there, snapping his fingers, looking all grandpa.
2: You cannot sit still and listen to that song. Good job, Matt.
1: Oh, we love Matty Maher.
2: I miss him.
1: I know. He's so great.
2: I love to put him in that chair right there. Yes, yeah, we got to get him back here.
1: He's awesome. Good job, Matt.
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1: All right, since you brought up the midweek praise break earlier with Matt Maher, there was also another song that we played, Great is Thy Faithfulness by Carrie Underwood, with a very special guest on that track. And we got tons of texts, did we not, Bill? Because you were looking at the text line.
2: Yeah, and people were like, please play Great is Thy Faithfulness again. Or, no, we don't do this. This is not what you do in radio. This is like, it breaks all the rules.
1: Here's the thing. If Carcar was behind the board, that's basically flying the ship. TMC, the Morning Cruise, would be known for this. I wouldn't do it all the time. I would use it very judiciously. And there have been times...
2: Oh, that was my outside voice.
1: There have been times that I have talked Dave into it, but very rarely. I mean, I can count maybe once or twice. And I'm not talking about during Share-a-thon or fundraiser. There's been a... On one hand, there would be that many times in 20 years that I've talked you into literally playing a song again. It's not very often, but we would be known, like truly, we would be known for this if I were.
2: I think we might be.
1: No.
2: Already.
1: No, we are not.
2: I mean, for breaking the rules.
1: Oh, for breaking the rules, yes. I think we're all leaned in on that. So, Dave, I have a question for you. Since I couldn't get you to play it again.
0: Back to back.
1: Yeah, back to back. Can I bribe you with lunch? I'm speaking for the people. I'll get you Five Guys. I'll get you Subway, whatever you want. Can I bribe you into playing it again before the show is over? And yes, I'm waiting.
2: Hold out for Carrabba's, bro. Hold out for Carrabba's.
1: Well, no, here's the thing. I'm asking him live on the air to put all the pressure. I represent the people. To pressure you on
0: the one hand, yeah. I would hate to be that kind of example that allows you to use bribery.
1: It's for Jesus.
0: Now, if you wanted to just out of the goodness of your
2: theology brain,
0: shall we sin so that grace may abound?
2: Right, thank you.
0: I was trying to give you an out. I was going to say, if you just out of the kindness of your heart were offering to do
1: something for me, that is what it is. I would love.
0: I might out of the kindness of my heart.
1: May I?
2: Oh, so much kindness this morning.
1: May I buy you lunch today?
0: Well, I would hardly ever say no to that.
2: Oh, yes.
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2: Got a text from Candace earlier this morning, shared it a little bit earlier, but just want to share it with our later audience. She is having jaw surgery tomorrow, so pray for that. Pray for her jaw surgery. And then she just found out she's going to need surgery for her shoulder as well. They're going to do the jaw first. That is the priority for obvious reasons. It's part of what she does for a living. But just, you know, with it being your face, your facial structure, you need your jaw for everything, for chewing, for eating.
1: Yes, you can't really eat too well without it.
2: No, so that's the priority. But she is going to need shoulder surgery, I think, at a later date. So the jaw surgery tomorrow. Please, please pray. Don't know what time that's going to be yet. As soon as we hear, we'll let you know. And then the shoulder surgery, maybe next week. It's just still kind of up in the air. But just always want to say thank you. You're the best listening family, the way people have texted, saying that you're praying, asking about her.
3: Yeah.
2: We just so appreciate it.
3: We got to visit her a couple days ago, and she's in good spirits.
2: Yeah, she is.
3: And her mom was with her, and she's feels your support. So if you want to send her a card, we have a thing on thejoyfm.com. You'll just see it scrolling across cards for Candace, and you can do that as well. But your prayers are very much coveted.
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0: Mac Powell, I Love Jesus here on the Morning Cruise. I just saw that Third Day's 30th reunion tour wraps up in June. And then this fall, Third Day will be out again with Toby Mac and Chris Tomlin.
1: Oh, wow. That's going to be a tour. That sounds
0: Should
1: great.
0: Be a pretty good one.
2: Bill's Big Word of the Day.
1: Simulacrum is the big word of the day today. This is an important word. S-I-M-U-L, simul. A-C-R-U-M. Simulacrum is the way you pronounce it. It's a noun, an image or representation of something. A copy, though, that kind of has this connotation. It distorts reality or is somehow detached from what is real or authentic. So it's a likeness of something, yes, but maybe more of a phantom than a perfect representation. So here is the way we'll use it in the sentence relating to something that we talked about earlier today. When Stewie the robot, a simulacrum of a human passenger, boarded the plane and took his window seat, other passengers were confused. Big word of the day today, simulacrum.
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Hey there, my friend. I'm Sandy. Well, we're working through it. We're halfway through the work week, and maybe you're looking at a long weekend ahead, too. So glad you're here. Lots of favorite songs on the way this morning. Plus, I got to tell you about this critter who has taken up residence in my car. That's coming up here on the Joy FM. First, Ann Wilson.

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1: You're listening to the Joy FM. Well, it's one thing to give somebody a ride in your car, but this is taking it too far. Hey, I'm Sandy. So I've discovered that there is a lizard living in my car right now. Yesterday I was driving and suddenly I saw these two little eyes on the dashboard staring right at me. He's a cute lizard, but you know, he still scared me pretty good. He likes to kind of pace back and forth on my dashboard while I'm driving, and then he like disappears, and I'm like, that's actually the scariest part, because I'm like, Lord, please don't let him jump on me while I'm driving.
2: 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Hey, I was

0: 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Or different iterations of counting to three, you may be feeling the jittered energy of the last days of the school year. Before long, you'll be in the middle of summer plans, snack demands, and those cute little personal fans that missed water. In between now and then, just know you have a friend to help you find joy in it all. 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

Hey, I'm Michelle. 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
1: Fam. 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

0: prayer.
1: Helping you find joy, the Joy FM. I'm Sandy. Got a message here from a listening friend saying, I listen to the Joy FM every day and it helps me on my journey of staying sober. She writes, the Joy FM has played the right song for me so many times and it feels like family. Wow. Love that. That is so powerful. We want to say thank you to everyone who financially supports this radio station to keep the Joy FM going strong to help one more person. 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

0: Before they became your favorite song, they had to have a beginning.
1: Everybody, this is Bear from Need to Breathe.
0: Here is the story behind the song.
2: It's the love.
1: Paul's daily dying self has always been a goal of mine. But this last year has been a reminder of how painful and ultimately freeing that can be. The line in the song, The Long Winding Loss of Your Will, is really about that. It's the realization that no one is going to take your will away from you, but ultimately we need to trade it in for God's. The concept that our powerlessness and need are the seeds from where freedom and peace will eventually grow could not be more counterculture. I would even say it flies in the face of our own common sense. The things that I'm trying to surrender to God are my children's future and well-being, my job, others' perception of me, financial security, control, and my expectations for the way I think things ought to turn out. The beauty of laying these things down at the feet of God, who I know is good and loves me, has been releasing the immense weight that I was not meant to carry.

0: crown.
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Same God, Elevation Worship on the Joy FM. Hey, I'm Sandy. Well, if you're looking for a new, like a family drama TV show to binge on, I found something new. It's a faith-based TV show called It's Not Like That. The show's grounded in Christianity, but it's a drama that explores the tough side of parenting and friendship and love. I just watched the trailer. It's about a man like in his 40s. He's a pastor who becomes a widower. A couple years go by. He's looking at maybe starting a relationship again, but his teenagers are not going along with it at all. It looks really good. It's streaming on Prime Video right now. I'm going to give this one a try. Looks really good. It's called It's Not Like That.

hear something fun from the Joy FM, check your inbox for the latest edition of Joy News. It's got a really fun video you can watch of Torrin Wells when he came to the new Joy FM studios recently. Also, you can get links to get tickets for the Phil Wickham concerts in Florida and Georgia. 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

0: There's a moment most days don't announce. It's not the big win, not the breaking news. It's somewhere in the in-between. It's the first sip of coffee before the house wakes up. That quiet stretch of road with nowhere urgent to be. The deep breath you didn't realize you needed before going into work. Life isn't always lived in the highlight reel. Most of it happens in the small, steady moments that find themselves nestled in between. And maybe that's where joy can be found. Helping you find joy in the in-between. 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

listening to the Joy FM. I'm Sandy. Hey, thank you for joining us in praying for Candace to heal up quickly. We love her and we miss her around here. And if you want to send a note of encouragement to Candace, send the card here to the Joy FM studios and we will pass it along for you. 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You're going to see the Cards for Candace banner right there to give you all the info and the address to send. Keep those prayers coming. Candace appreciates all the love and prayers, and so do we.

from Hopeful on the Joy FM, helping you find joy. You know, sometimes the Bible tells us to do the opposite of what our instincts are. You ever felt that way? Like I'm looking at a verse that says, trust in the Lord with all your heart and don't lean on your own understanding. That's from Proverbs chapter 3, verse 5. I don't know about you, but I usually tend to lean on my own understanding, my own wisdom, my feelings. But God has a better way. And he tells us that we can trust in him. Ways are higher than our ways.

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3: Hi, I'm Attorney Dean Bernetti. In Colossians 2:3, Paul addresses the church at Laodicea and says, "In Christ lies hidden all the treasures of wisdom and knowledge." 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
1: It's Crowder on the Joy FM. I'm Sandy. Thanks so much for being here. And thanks for joining us in praying for Candace to heal up quickly and feel better soon from that bicycle accident over the weekend. We've had so many friends from our listening family reach out and say, where can I send a card for Candace? So we've put something together for you. If you want to send Candace a card, a get well card of encouragement, send it here to the Joy FM studios. We're going to pass it along to her. What you do is go to thejoyfm.com. You'll see the banner that says Cards for Candace. That'll give you all the info and the address. And thank you for all the encouragement and your prayers as Candace recovers.

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My name is Sandy. Here's a post from my friend Monica. She wrote, "Turn every worry into a prayer. Don't let the enemy steal your joy. Let go and let God." That's a good word. Thanks for sharing, Monica.

0: Attention parents. We're not so far away from the time when your children will begin their annual tradition of sleeping late, eating their way through the pantry like a swarm of locusts, and singing the traditional summer song of...
1: I'm so bored.
0: Yep, good times. The season where bedtimes get blurry, the kitchen somehow never closes, and every sentence begins with, can we go?
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0: We know. Summer can be a little stressful, and the summer sun may not be the only reason you're hot under the collar. But these stressful summer moments often become sweet summer memories later down the line. 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

In the middle of the night, a single mom reached out to the prayer center completely overwhelmed and didn't know where else to go. A prayer volunteer was able to listen and pray with her. And by the end of the call, she said, "I feel like I can take a deep breath again." That is the power of prayer. Every day, people are reaching out, carrying heavy burdens, and a prayer volunteer gets to remind them that there is a God that sees them and loves them. 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

0: Amy, We the Kingdom on the Joy FM. Well, chances are you're probably right in the middle of your workday. And whether you deal directly with people at work in person or mostly over the phone or emails, you can bring positivity to somebody today while you're at work. Every person you cross paths with today is an opportunity to show kindness. And you never know how much your light can lift somebody up. That is a good one. That's a good one. Here's Micah Tyler now, the Joy FM.
1: The verdict was guilty. Case closed. The end. No chance for me to ever leave this prison of my sin. Now I know it might sound crazy, but one day a key unlocked that cell.

Libertarian with Testimony. Thanks for hanging out with us here at the Joy FM. I'm Sandy. Here's a reminder to stand strong and bold and confident in the Lord today, whatever's going on. For God has not given you a spirit of timidity, but of power, of love, and a sound mind. 2 Timothy 1:7. We got to walk boldly today.

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1: 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Then I gained 100 pounds, and he did not, and we had this split where we stopped looking alike. Now I look like a guy who's just eating M&Ms.
2: Nice. 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

So great to spend time with you here at the Joy FM. My name is Sandy, in for Candace. So earlier I was talking about this lizard who's now living in my car. Yep, he walks around back and forth on my dashboard while I'm driving, and then he disappears and leaves me wondering if he's like on me somewhere, you know. But really, this is not the first critter I've had living in my car. I guess I have a lot of like food in there, like french fries and crumbs. I don't know what they're eating. But I've had two frogs living in my vehicle before, scared the daylights out of me. I guess the craziest part is like I'm driving and I'm just praying, Lord, please don't let this thing jump on my face while I'm driving.

0: 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We know you have a lot of choices when it comes to getting your music, and we love that you're here. My name is Sandy. I'm going to be bringing you new music in just a couple seconds. Also, we're going to pray together this hour, too. That's what's coming up here on the Joy FM. 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

0: It's not always easy to give yourself credit for things. But look at you, showing up again today, carrying what's heavy, handling what you didn't ask for, and still finding a way forward, even if it's one small step after another. Strength isn't always found in the loud or impressive. Sometimes it looks like not giving up, like one more step. So if it feels like you are just getting through, keep that verse in Proverbs 16 in mind, that God is the one who helps direct our steps, helping you find joy one step at a time. 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

Hey, it's Sandy at the Joy FM, and I love this message I got from Tamara. She wrote, "The Bible says, do not fear 365 times once for every day of the year." She said, God knew we'd need it. Man, that is so true, 100%. You know, fear tries to take over and steal our joy. Sometimes it's like a daily battle to turn away from fear and trust the Lord. Here's 2 Timothy 1:7. "For God has not given us a spirit of fear, but of power, of love, and a sound mind." Let's take a minute to pray. Lord, we thank you for your love. 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Lord, we also ask you for blessings on our friend Candace. 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

throughout Scripture, we see the breath of God representing the Spirit of God. We see it in Genesis when God breathes into Adam. We see it in the New Testament when Jesus breathes on the disciples. This is symbolizing the Holy Spirit empowerment of God in our lives. And this song is a prayer that God's Spirit would breathe on everything that we do, on our businesses, on our dreams, on our families, on our brokenness, so that we can experience the life-changing power of

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1: The Lord's Prayer, Matt Maher on the Joy FM. I'm Sandy. Do you have like family treasures that you just love holding on to? Well, in my family, I am the keeper of the family recipes. I have books and bins of my grandma's recipes, and I'm really happy to have them. So the other day, I got a text from my uncle, and he's like, can you search around and find grandma's recipe for those stuffed cabbage rolls? He said, I really got to have those stuffed cabbage rolls. I want to make them. So I start searching through all my grandma's recipes. And it was actually really special to look through her recipe cards in my grandma's handwriting and find the ones that she used to make for us when we were kids. I found the pineapple chocolate chip cupcakes. Oh, I remember having those after school. And her chicken a la king. That was one of my favorites when I was a kid. Well, you know, I never did find the recipe for the stuffed cabbage rolls, but it was so sweet to look through those treasured family recipes.

Good message. Faith, hope, love. That's We Are Messengers on the Joy FM. I'm Sandy. We are wanting to send Candace as much encouragement as possible as she recovers from that bicycle accident. And she is so thankful for your prayers. She can feel them. If you'd like to send a card of encouragement to Candace, you can send your card here to the Joy FM studios and we will get it to her. So if you go to thejoyfm.com, you're going to see a banner that says Cards for Candace. And there you'll get all the details and the address to mail your card. And we want to thank you for your prayers and support towards Candace as she recovers. Here's Katie Nicole now. My God can.

0: 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Or different iterations of counting to three, you may be feeling the jittered energy of the last days of the school year. Before long, you'll be in the middle of summer plans, snack demands, and those cute little personal fans that missed water. In between now and then, just know you have a friend to help you find joy in it all. 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

Jesus is worthy of it all. Cece Winans on the Joy FM. Well, it's been so great sharing these songs and this time together. I'm Sandy. I'm going to be heading out of the studio soon. JR's coming in just a bit, and it's his birthday. So be listening this afternoon for birthday fun here on the Joy FM.

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0: Hello, humans.
1: Hey. Happy birthday, JR.
0: 49 years ago today, I remember where I was. I was in the NICU.
1: Who's the NICU?
0: Or wherever they put babies after they are born, hatched.
1: I don't know that you were in the NICU.
0: Oh,
1: but
0: maybe I don't know what a NICU is.
1: Maybe.
0: I don't know. I just,
1: maybe not.
0: Oh, no, I was in trouble.
1: Oh.
0: Yeah, dear. My cord was wrapped around my neck. Mm. Wait, is it my cord or my mom's cord? It's my cord.
1: Yeah.
0: Our, we share it. Well, that was wrapped around my neck, and they had to, I turned purple, and they had to last minute just.
1: We should talk about something more positive on your birthday.
0: Yeah, great way to start the show.
1: You know?
0: Here's what the show is going to be today. I have tons of voicemails from staff members and others. I threw it out there. You threw it out there. Hey, most memorable moment with JR in his 49 years.
1: Oh, whoa.
0: I was thinking 60 seconds or less.
1: Okay. Yeah.
0: All right. The first one we're going to share is I got a voicemail that I haven't opened yet. Luke for King and Country in 12 minutes.
2: Should have been long gone now, yeah. Should damn be living.

0: It's the Joy FM. It's the birthday show. 49 big ones today. It's a milestone birthday for me, you know, Cotty?
1: Right.
0: Because, you know, kind of represents part A of my life.
1: Yeah.
0: This time next year, I don't even want to... It'll be... That number gets kind of frightening.
1: 50.
0: 50. Mm-hmm. So this is the beginning of the final year of just feeling young.
1: Okay. I don't think we have to be that dramatic.
0: I have voice memos that I'm going to be sharing with you that have come in this week that I've not opened any of them. They're all from staff members, except for one. And that's what we're going to start with. Luke, the taller of the two brothers in For King and Country, left me a voice memo.
2: My most memorable moment with JR over the last 49 years, I would say it's this. We had the privilege of actually playing The Tonight Show with Jay Leno quite a number of years ago. And obviously, it's a little bit of a nerve-wracking experience to play that show. And you're kind of looking for a friend, if you know what I mean. And sure enough, I don't really know how, but somehow... JR had actually flown out to be a part of that very, very special night. And I remember just seeing a friendly face and a friend who I now get the privilege of saying is an old friend was there. And so that's probably my favorite memory of all these years, befriending JR. What a man. And yeah, I think it's my favorite memory. There it is.
0: There you go. Thank you. Way to kick us off.

0: There's a moment most days don't announce. It's not the big win, not the breaking news. It's somewhere in the in-between. It's the first sip of coffee before the house wakes up. That quiet stretch of road with nowhere urgent to be. The deep breath you didn't realize you needed before going into work. Life isn't always lived in the highlight reel. Most of it happens in the small, steady moments that find themselves nestled in between. And maybe that's where joy can be found. Helping you find joy in the in-between. The Joy FM.
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1: True love is the greatest thing in the world. 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I love that.
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0: right, Peter Burton right there on the Joy FM. We're going to get back to some of these birthday voicemails that are coming in right now. I want to check in with my best buddy, Boston, my 16-year-old son, to share God's word with us from the pantry at home.
1: Hey, this is Boston. Today's scripture verse, reading Proverbs 2, verse 6 through 8. For the Lord gives wisdom. From his mouth come knowledge and understanding. He holds success in store for the upright. He is a shield to those who walk is blameless, for he guards the course of the just and protects the way of his faithful ones. Proverbs 2, verse 6 through 8. Back to you, Dad.

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1: Hey, it's Bill. 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Weekdays 6 to 10 on the Joy FM. You're sleeping. I wanted to just leave you a message and wish you a happy milestone birthday. This is a big event here. We've worked together for a number of years, and of course I have memories of mostly traumatic things that reminded me to call you and say, hey, this was one of my most special times with working with you. We were on the Music Boat cruise. Ryan Lampa was down from Nashville. We were in Nassau in the Bahamas, and we decided to rent scooters. So we're going all over the island. We found this little private, well, I'm not going to call it a private beach. It was a beach in a residential neighborhood. You and Ryan jumped off the scooters and made your way down. There was like a little inlet. I can't remember if it was a bay or the actual Caribbean. But anyway, you guys wanted to get in the water. So I'm standing there at the scooters thinking, first of all, they're going to steal. Somebody's going to come steal these. I can't leave these because, you know, I worry. So there you are down at the water. I think Ryan sticks his toe in the water. Well, that's not good enough for you. Next thing I know, off with the shirt, off with the shorts, in your skivvies, you decided you swim in that beautiful blue Caribbean water. At this point, I'm thinking, we're getting arrested. At any moment now, a neighbor's going to call the cops and we're getting arrested. And I'm going to have to call my wife, who is back on the ship, and say, honey, could you post bail? Anyway, I wanted to thank you for improving my prayer life, not just with many moments like that with you, but also because I got to say something nice here, the way that you lead us in prayer on your show frequently and regularly. I've texted you many times and said, oh, there's a text right now, and said, look, I really appreciate what you shared. Really, really good stuff. You feed my soul. Love you, brother. Happy birthday.
0: What he did not say was that I didn't want to get my clothes wet. So
2: right.
0: That's why I went down just to my drawers. And yeah. I looked around. There was nobody. It was just me, Bill, and Toby Mac's tour manager, Ryan Lampa. So I like quickly put my clothes in a pile, ran down to the water in my boxers, jumped in, and I'm in the water. And this very beautiful woman and a book decide to come sit right by my pile of clothes to read her book.
2: No.
0: And I'm in the water going, how am I supposed to get out now?
2: No.
0: She's sitting right by my pile of clothes.
2: No.
0: Bart Bill didn't tell you.

0: Before they became your favorite song, they had to have a beginning.
1: Everybody, this is Bear from Need to Breathe.
0: Here is the story behind the song.
2: It's the love.
1: Paul's daily dying self has always been a goal of mine, but this last year has been a reminder of how painful and ultimately freeing that can be. The line in the song, "The Long Winding Loss of Your Will," is really about that. It's the realization that no one is going to take your will away from you, but ultimately we need to trade it in for God's. The concept that our powerlessness and need are the seeds from where freedom and peace will eventually grow could not be more counterculture. I would even say it flies in the face of our own common sense. The things that I'm trying to surrender to God are my children's future and well-being, my job, others' perception of me, financial security, control, and my expectations for the way I think things ought to turn out. The beauty of laying these things down at the feet of God, who I know is good and loves me, has been releasing the immense weight that I was not meant to carry.

0: crown.
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0: Right, Francesca on the Joy FM. It's the birthday show here today, a milestone birthday, the big 4-9. I've got voicemails that I've not opened because I wanted to save them for today. Most memorable moment with me in 49 years. I believe this one is from Carmen.
1: Happy birthday, JR. So my most memorable moments with you, goodness, there's a lot. I don't know if I can name one. Let me just name a few. First most memorable moment with you has to be when I had to take you to the mall. I'd known you for 24 hours, and I had to take you to the mall to buy a new pair of pants, a pair of khaki pants, to go to the interview with our president and CEO, because the jeans that you were wearing, let's just say you look like you'd been, you know, mowing lawns for about a week. And you needed khaki pants, so I had to take you to the mall right before the interview, like 10 minutes before the interview. That would be the first one. I'd only known you for 24 hours, minus a couple of conversations we'd had on the phone. So that's number one. Number two, there was a time that we also thought we were going to die in a plane crash, flying from Dallas to Waco, going to see Crowder. That would be another one. We for sure thought the plane was going down. A couple of hurricane memories. I remember when we were broadcasting on a Saturday when Irma was coming through, and they were acting like, you know, Florida wasn't even going to be on the map after Irma came through. And us just hugging and thinking, oh my goodness, is this the last time we'll ever see each other? Not knowing if the building would be there, if we'd be there. And then a couple years ago, the hurricane where we had to broadcast from my house because the station was in the eye and we had to move the whole operation. And Dave and Bill couldn't be on the air with me because they didn't have power. So we had to broadcast from my house. That was also the time that you wanted to baptize my mom in the backyard, in the pool. You wanted to do that. Lots of memories with you. I will say, I love you so much. You've become a little brother. There are few people who make me laugh harder than you. You've caused a few gray hairs too. I'm kidding. I love you. Happy birthday.

0: Phil Wickham on the Joy FM. All right, Cotton, let's get to the next voicemail. Here on the birthday show, milestone birthday, the big 4-9. I asked the staff to just share most memorable moment with me that they've had in 49 years. Let's get to this next one. Yeah, the audio is not working, so would you read it for everybody?
1: Oh, sure.
0: This is the only one that we're not going to hear his voice. It's going to be Dave Cruz's birthday voice memo to me as read by Cotton.
1: Hey, JR. It's Dave. Just wanted to say happy birthday and congratulations on this milestone as you spend your last year in your 40s. I was just remembering some of the times we've spent together over the last several years. I like the time you came down for the job interview and we went to Macaroni Grill. And you were so nervous to meet Jim Campbell and that Macaroni Grill, by the way. So congratulations, you got the job and you outlasted Macaroni Grill. The other time I remembered was when we went to New Orleans for that album release party for Need to Breathe. And we shared a hotel room and both got food poisoning and tag teamed the bathroom all night. Yeah, good times. I think that was the last time we traveled together. And come to think of it anyway, happy birthday and congratulations.
0: Dave Cruz and I almost died in a plane crash from Dallas to Waco. And then we shared a hotel room in downtown New Orleans, like right by the French Quarter during a lightning storm, lightning coming, just brightening up our window. So I could see Dave's silhouette. I don't know if it was food poisoning because it was diarrhea.
1: Oh, wow.
0: Can we say that?
1: I don't know. That was kind of crazy. I just wasn't expecting.
0: We were taking turns in the middle of the night. I could see, because the lightning would light up the room, I could see his silhouette going to the bathroom, and then he would go back to bed, and then I would get up, and I would go to the bathroom, and we just traded bathroom trips all night. I don't know if that was before or after we nearly died in a plane crash together.
1: That's horrible.
0: Those are the only two times Dave and I have ever hung out in 18 years.

0: Attention parents. We're not so far away from the time when your children will begin their annual tradition of sleeping late, eating their way through the pantry like a swarm of locusts, and singing the traditional summer song of...
1: I'm so bored.
0: Yep, good times. The season where bedtimes get blurry, the kitchen somehow never closes, and every sentence begins with, can we go?
2: Oh, can we go swimming?
3: Can we go get ice cream?
4: Can we go somewhere with air conditioning?
0: We know. Summer can be a little stressful, and the summer sun may not be the only reason you're hot under the collar. 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So, while you stock the pantry, okay, maybe overstock the pantry, and plan the activities you hope will keep the boredom at bay, we'll be right here to help you find joy. 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

0: All right, it's the Joy FM, and it's the birthday show, milestone birthday here, the big 4-9. Just feels like the end of part, the last year of part A of my life. I've asked the staff to leave me just the most memorable moment in 49 years with me. Cotton, it's your turn. Got your voice memo here. I've not listened to any of these.
1: Hey, J-Rock, Cotton here. Today we celebrate you, JR. You made it to 49, and every year I like to remind you that I was negative 22 years old when you were born. Truly incredible stuff. I'd also like to point out that I am significantly closer in age to your children than I am to you, which honestly explains a lot about our working relationship and me having to explain to you how to airdrop. This year, you finally got glasses and bought property in the same year, which is honestly the most 49-year-old sentence I have ever said. You're entering the final season before 50, and I just want you to know how glad I am to get to spend this year working closely with you. Also, I have a little bit of a surprise for you. I am not officially declaring anything yet, but I would like you to know that I am seriously considering making you the godfather of my child.
0: What?
1: Which honestly feels risky at your age, but we'll cross that bridge later. Happy 49th, JR. Love, Cotton.
0: Wait, is that real or is this gaslighting?
2: I mean, we'll see. Just letting you know that it is a consideration. It's not just like a throw it away kind of thing anymore.
0: Well, you could have also just said, I'm thinking about giving you $1 million.
2: Exactly.
0: Like,
2: so
0: great.
2: Don't get too excited.
0: Great, you just said it, right. But it doesn't mean anything unless you're going to give me the million.
2: Don't get too excited, but yeah. Did you like my jokes in there?
0: That was good. All those were good. Yeah.

0: my life.
1: It's Toby Mac on the Joy FM. It's the birthday show today. Milestone built birthday, the big 4-9. Now, everybody has left me voice memos. Most memorable moment with me in 49 years. Cotton, you left me too. Here was the second one.
2: Hey, J-Rock. It's me, Cotton, again. I realized that I forgot the assignment and gave you more of a roast and not my favorite memory that I have with you. So here I am again. My favorite memory that I have is something that you probably literally do not remember, but it was when I first started. It was my first birthday at the Joy FM. I had been working there for about 6 months at this point, and we were having like a little birthday lunch for me, and I had told you like a few days before, like, hey, yeah, we're just having like a birthday lunch, you know, you're welcome to come. I know you come in a little bit later, but like, feel free to meet us for lunch. And of course, no one was expecting you to show up. but you did, and you were in your elf jammies, and you showed up to my birthday lunch, and it seriously made my day, because like, we weren't super close at the time, but you still made a point to show up for my birthday, and that really meant a lot. So here I am showing up for yours.
3: Yeah, buddy.
1: I wore elf pajamas to a restaurant.
3: Say, do you remember this?
1: No.
3: No.
1: I remember showing up to a birthday party of yours because people were going to an Asian restaurant.
3: Yep, that was the one.
1: And I showed up. I don't remember wearing elf pajamas to this Asian restaurant.
3: You did. And I was new, so I was like, I mean, like, oh, this is JR, I guess.

0: Tarian on the Joy FM. It's the birthday show today, milestone birthday, the big 4-9, and I've got voicemails from the staff here that I'm going through that I've not opened yet. Okay, this is from Carmen's daughter, Abby. Let's see what came in here.
1: Hey, J-Rock. Happy birthday. There are a lot of fun memories I'm thinking of, and 99% of them involve laughing so hard my tummy hurts. So generally, all my favorite memories are with you are when we're just talking and then you say something that I'm genuinely so confused how anybody's brain can ever think of something like that to say. But a specific memory, I think, is the Christmas time circus in Sarasota at UTC, where we would get really into the show and cheer for the good guys and boo for the bad guys and just take it so seriously. And the wrecking ball scene in particular is a good one. So anyways, happy birthday, Jay. Thanks for being you. Thanks for being crazy.
0: That was Carmen's youngest daughter, Abigail.
2: Yeah, I love her.
0: Abby is 20 years younger than me, but her and I, when we get together, we're like best.
2: Yes.
0: We're twins.
2: Yep.
0: But I can remember past wars.
2: Right.
3: Hey, JR, it's Hitch. You remember that time you went to buy a new pair of running shoes and walked out with a new pair of shoes and a new producer? Well, thanks for buying the shoes all those years ago and for bringing me along to be a part of all the fun here at the Joy FM. You know, I had a great 6 months working with you before I found that key that unlocked the revolving door of the JR Shoe producers. I'm not really sure what happened to that key. For your sake, I hope Cotton doesn't ever find it. Anyways, it's been fun working alongside you and occasionally being your morning wake-up call these past 14 years.
2: Yes.
3: Hope you have a happy birthday.
0: True. I used to go through producers like socks.
2: Seriously.
0: And then you and Alexa just kind of stuck.
2: Yeah, I don't know what happened. I think you just got tired of change.
0: I can tell you that yeah, I went to go buy running shoes and he was working at Fit to Run or something.
2: What?
0: And he saw my Joy FM t-shirt and he's like, oh, I used to work at a radio station in West Palm Beach. And then next thing you know, he was the Morning Cruises producer, not mine.
2: Wow.
0: I mean, he was mine for a wee bit for 6 months. That's always the line. If you can make it 6 months, you're in.
2: Yeah.
0: It's the Joy FM here on this milestone birthday, the big 4-9. I got voicemails from staff. Most memorable moment with me in 49 years. This is from Dragon, or Kelly is her Christian name. She's the graphic designer here at the Joy FM.
4: All right, so I can remember this time when I was dropping you and your daughter off at the airport, and you guys were heading on a trip, so I drop you off and jump in the driver's seat of your car, wave goodbye, getting ready to take your car back to your house. And then I notice once I get on the highway, there's only 3 miles left in the gas tank before empty. Yeah, that was fun.
0: This is another one of Carmen's daughters, Haley, from marketing.
5: Hello, JR. This is Haley, your friend and coworker. I'm from marketing, if you don't remember, and I'm also Carmen's daughter, but we don't talk about that. We were both hiding from the hurricane at my parents' house because they were the only house that still had electricity and air conditioning. But that was a really fun time. That was the event where you did try to baptize my grandma, which was really funny. And truly, very few people in life, if anyone, makes me laugh harder than you. So, aww. I hope you're laughing a lot today, and you have a great day. Love you, my friend. Happy birthday.
0: Aw. She said, I love you.
2: I think she just said, love you.
0: Oh, okay. Because I was going to say, that's new. We don't say that.
2: Oh, really?
0: I'm not saying I don't. I'm just saying we've never said that to each other.
2: I feel like you definitely have.
0: But yeah, I tried to baptize her grandma in a swimming pool during a hurricane.
2: That is so funny.
0: I was like, just in case the first one didn't take.
6: Okay. I'm about to

0: It's not always easy to give yourself credit for things, but look at you, showing up again today, carrying what's heavy, handling what you didn't ask for, and still finding a way forward, even if it's one small step after another. Strength isn't always found in the loud or impressive. Sometimes it looks like not giving up, like one more step. So if it feels like you are just getting through, keep that verse in Proverbs 16 in mind, that God is the one who helps direct our steps, helping you find joy one step at a time. The Joy FM.
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0: To all the moms and dads driving the kids here, there, and everywhere like unpaid Uber drivers, we want you to know we are a safe space when your little ones are in the car. 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

0: All right, Josiah Queen on the Joy FM. It's the birthday show today, the milestone 49. I got voicemails, unopened voicemails from staff here.
1: Hey, Jay, it's Jake. I just wanted to drop you a little note, say, hope you have a great birthday. One of my favorite memories of us hanging out together is all the times that we have gone around and done some crazy things, filming videos. And specifically, the one that's coming to mind right now is sneaking around the Apple store with you dressed as Steve Jobs, trying to film a video for Fundraiser a few years ago, and just hoping that we weren't going to get shut down and kicked out. So, good times. Hope you have a great birthday.
0: Am I the only employee that keeps getting the law involved?
2: Right.
0: Whenever somebody hangs with me, it's potential arrest. There's a theme happening here.
3: Hey, JR, this is Jen. I just wanted to say happy birthday. As I'm thinking about the most memorable moment with you in your 49 years, it's kind of tricky because we've only known each other for a couple months. But I would definitely say probably my first visit to the station when Carmen brought me into the studio to meet you. You were such a welcoming face and voice, and you made me feel right at home. Have a fantastic birthday. Great to know you.
0: That's not normal, is it? Normally, do people say that?
4: I wouldn't call you like a welcoming face, but like not your face.
0: Well, she had a rare experience.
4: No, I just.
5: Hey, it's Steve, the mechanic. Man, where do I start? One of my most favorite moments with you was
0: what?
5: We were out fishing one night, and late. It was like 3 o'clock in the morning.
4: Oh,
5: I think it was. And you told me, hey, you know what you should do, Steve? You should quit your job, and you should come be my producer at the Joy FM. And I was like, what? Are you serious? That's crazy. I would never do that. The rest is history after that. Today, look at us, Jay. You're 49, and I'm right there with you, buddy. And we're doing big boy jobs right here at the Joy FM. But I'm out of time. But I just want to tell you, happy birthday. I love you.
0: Thank you, Stephen. It was not 3 a.m.
4: Really? Oh, really?
0: It was probably like midnight.
4: Oh.
0: But to his body, he's probably like, the sun was coming up.

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1: Hey, this is Dan Brody with my most memorable moment with JR in his 49 years. We were fishing late on the Sunshine Skyway, real late at night. Started about midnight, and he hadn't been here long. Right when we got out there, JR said, "You know, I've seen gators, and I've seen manatee live and dolphins jumping, but I haven't seen a sea turtle yet." So move the clock forward a couple of hours, and up comes a turtle the size of a Volkswagen. It was huge. I've never seen one this close in, that big, but there it was. It was like, you have not because you ask not, and you asked, and there it is. There's your turtle, sir.
0: Do you remember your Prius?
2: Yeah, I do.
0: Imagine me sitting there not catching any fish all night long and saying to somebody, I've never seen a sea turtle in the wild.
2: Yeah.
0: And 2 hours later, watching the water, nobody biting our fishing lines, Dan and I, and all of a sudden, almost like it appeared like magic.
2: That's crazy.
0: A sea turtle the size of your old Prius surfaced to the top, looked at us, and went back down.
2: That's really cool.
0: Dan's like, bro, ask for $1 million bucks.
2: Seriously.

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1: You know who's my lookalike-y?
2: Cole Swindell.
1: It's the country guy Cole Swindell now. But when I was 21, I tell you what, you could put a picture of Eminem from his Marshall Mathers days when he was in the white t-shirt and the blonde tips, and the two of us were like, here's a Christian version of Marshall Mathers. Then I gained 100 pounds, and he did not. And we had this split where we stopped looking alike. Now I look like a guy who's just eating M&Ms.
2: Nice. Good.
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0: Right, Steph Schleter on the Joy FM. It's been just a fun afternoon getting these voice memos from staff, plus Luke for King and Country. We just have a couple more here before we wrap this up.
1: Oh, hey, it's me again, Steve the Mechanic. I had another memory, and I was going to share it. I know I ran out of time the last time, but I remember in 2020 when everybody was on lockdown, it was my birthday, and you reached out to all of our friends and my friends, and you had them do a drive-by bounce house party outside the Joy FM, and everyone came, and they celebrated me well. And so I'm still very grateful for that. And that's just another memory that I have that makes me very grateful for you, and happy birthday on this celebratory 49th.
2: What does that say about me and Steve that we brought up our birthdays?
0: Yeah, arrogant.
2: Yeah, right? I'm sitting here like, wow, I can't believe I did that.
0: I'm a pretty interesting guy when I think about it.
2: Yeah.
0: When people, me showing up to your birthday party and elf jammies throwing Steve a bounce house birthday party during a pandemic, like my brain is not to be caged.
1: Okay. It's Steve the Mechanic. I have one more because I don't know, just felt like I wanted to say it. But one time for my birthday, all of my memories of you are on my birthday. You took me to meet Grady Judd in Lakeland at his office, and he greeted me with moon pies, a 7-Up, and a card from Phil Wickham. And that just made my year. And I wasn't even that was my 49th celebratory birthday also. So I just want to say thanks for always thinking outside the box and being so kind to me. Okay, happy 49th over the hill, buddy. Love you, bye.

0: If your house is filled with phrases like, "Don't kick the ball in the house," what happened to your pants? Or different iterations of counting to three, you may be feeling the jittered energy of the last days of the school year. Before long, you'll be in the middle of summer plans, snack demands, and those cute little personal fans that missed water. In between now and then, just know you have a friend to help you find joy in it all. 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
0: Sometimes all it takes is the right song at the right time. 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Joy is better when it's shared with family, friends, neighbors, even the stranger who needed it more than you knew. Helping you and others find joy. 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

Hey, this is Boston. Today's scripture verse, reading Proverbs 2, verse 6 through 8. For the Lord gives wisdom. From his mouth come knowledge and understanding. He holds success in store for the upright. He is a shield to those who walk is blameless. For he guards the course of the just and protects the way of his faithful ones. Proverbs 2, verse 6 through 8. Back to you, Dad.

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1: Oh, happy birthday.
0: What are you going to be doing on your birthday tonight, J-Rock? Well, I'll tell you, Cotton. I'm going to drive 1 hour to pick up my son from training.
1: Okay.
0: And I'm going to drive 1 hour back to Tampa and go to sleep. Happy birthday, me.
1: No dinner, nothing like that.
0: Cotton, you're the only friend I hang with. I don't hang with anybody outside of these walls.
1: I have family.
0: They're busy.
1: Yeah.
0: They all texted happy birthday.
1: Okay.
0: You know? You know, it would be nice. A pinata. That would have been the only thing they'd be like, okay, I'm not into the birthday scene too much, but a pinata would have been pretty cool today.
1: Okay. Yeah. Noted.
0: I'd bring this up at the very end of the birthday.
1: Right.
0: Yeah. On my 50th.
1: Got it.
0: A pinata would be cool.
1: Mm-hmm.
0: Yeah. All right. Tomorrow's Thursday afternoon chat, everybody, is going to be a collection of the Tickling the Ivories moments with Joy FM artists this year. I'm going to string them all together as the chat. Thank you for the birthday wishes. Have a great rest of your night. We'll talk to you mañana.

all throughout Scripture, we see the breath of God representing the Spirit of God. We see it in Genesis when God breathes into Adam. We see it in the New Testament when Jesus breathes on the disciples. This is symbolizing the Holy Spirit empowerment of God in our lives. And this song is a prayer that God's Spirit would breathe on everything that we do, on our businesses, on our dreams, on our families, on our brokenness, so that we can experience the life-changing power of His

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1: Oh, doesn't that rock you? I just love that. Brand new from Brandon Lake, I'm ink in the pen of the hands of the author. He's such a great songwriter. The Joy FM, hello, hello. It's good to be with you. Oh, I've got great music all evening long, some good new songs to share. And we are headed to Swansea, Wales today with our mission team of 43. It's been such an amazing God journey. Oh, the stories I have to tell when I get back from this trip, the divine appointments, the places we've seen, the people we've met, the miracles of God. How good is he, you know? I love that. So fun to be his kid. Here's Jeremy Rosato, The Joy FM.

I want to be a burning one, don't you? Pat Barrett on the Joy FM. We talked as we've been on this mission trip about John Wesley when he was asked, why do so many people come here you preach? He says, I set myself on fire and people come to watch me burn. I love that. So today, as we've been in Bristol, England, we visited George Mueller's first orphanage. Just awesome. Took care of over 10,000 children. Never asked for money. Supernatural provision. Over 50,000 documented miracles of provision and God moving in his journal, which I love. And went to some other really neat places. If you saw A Great Awakening, which is a great movie, where Whitfield ministered to the coal miners in Bristol, we got to visit there and some of the other places in Bristol, which is a beautiful city, and then jumped on the bus and headed to Swansea, Wales. We've got lots of adventures going on. Tomorrow, we're going to four locations where the Welsh Revival broke out. God moved in 1904 powerfully in Wales, which affected other nations. That move of God touched other countries, and I'll tell you more about that. I love the story about how the coal miners getting saved. So many people got saved. The police didn't have anything to do. The jails emptied out. You know, the brothels shut down and became worship houses. And just beautiful stories. People would come and listen in the mine shafts above because all the worship that was coming out of the mine shafts. And the donkeys in the mines had to be retrained because they weren't being yelled at and cussed at anymore. So just beautiful stories about the Welsh Revival. And we're walking those grounds in these next couple of days. Gonna stand in faith. Here's Danny Gokey.

0: There's a moment most days don't announce. It's not the big win, not the breaking news. It's somewhere in the in-between. It's the first sip of coffee before the house wakes up. That quiet stretch of road with nowhere urgent to be. The deep breath you didn't realize you needed before going into work. Life isn't always lived in the highlight reel. Most of it happens in the small, steady moments that find themselves nestled in between. And maybe that's where joy can be found. Helping you find joy in the in-between. 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

It's a hallelujah feeling. Caleb and John on the Joy FM. Oh, so good to be with you. We've been asking for prayer. We have 43 of us on this mission journey. And today, on our way to Swansea, Wales, you know, places where God has moved powerfully, where I believe there's been wells of revival and awakening that God wants to move and redig. He loves the UK. So many of our revivalists have come out of there and affected the world. You think about that. When the Welsh revival broke out in 1904, it started with a group of young people crying out to the Lord, asking God for revival. You know, we always talk about the revivals, but we don't talk about what preceded that, just the prayer, the intercession. And Evan Roberts' prayer was, "Bend me, God, bend me." As a young man, he prayed that phrase, you know, and God honored that prayer. And when the Welsh revival broke out, it influenced spiritual movements worldwide, including in South Africa, India, Korea, and the U.S. in the early 1900s, where it helped fuel the Azusa Street revival in California. Been there, worshiped there. That's pretty amazing too. And so the stories are just incredible. It didn't just happen in one church. It broke out throughout the land. You know, we're worshiping tonight in Pisgah Chapel. And that is the place where Evan Roberts was given the money to build Pisgah as a teenager for the youth. And it was the host of years of revival and worship and so many young people getting dramatically saved. I love that. Don't you love what God can do through one person's yes? He's no respecter of persons. Your yes will have an influence. We'll never know the ripples of our life and the people that are prayers and through the words that we speak and through the life that we live. Come on, that's good.

Faith, hope, love, repeat. Let's do it again and again. And the greatest of these is love, right? Scripture says, we are messengers on the Joy FM. I'm Michelle. What a privilege it's been to take you with us on our journey each evening just to share where our mission team is going. We've got a team of intercessors. We've been praying all over England, Scotland, and Wales. And it's just been, wow, God, so many divine appointments. When I come back, I'll have to just fill you in on some of the God stories. And I'm kind of trying to keep highlights on our social media too, so you can check that out on my social media. Today in Wales, we've got quite a few stops that we're going to, these beautiful little chapels in Blanchard, where that prayer, Bend Me, was birthed from Evan Roberts and his friends. And then to New Quay, where the Lord moved mightily in revival. And we had a little lunch spot overlooking the bay there in Wales and talked with the people, the local people, and just sharing the God stories and their cry, their love for their community, and their cry for awakening to take place. And then to Moriah Chapel, that's where Evan Roberts is buried. And there was just such a mighty move of revival in 1904 for those number of years. I mean, so much so that it affected all of culture. And then it jumped over the pond to other places. Roberts' message didn't emphasize complex doctrine, but rather four key points: confessing sin, removing doubtful things from their life, total surrender to the Spirit of God, and public confession of Christ. And the Welsh people are a people who love music. There was lots of worship and music that took place with the Welsh revival. It was characterized by spontaneous singing, tearful, fervent prayer, and large emotional meetings, often run by young people. I love that. As I've studied revival through the years, often it was the young people who cried out for awakening, and God heard so graciously and poured out his Spirit. I love that. It had an impact on Wales. The revival led to a drastic drop in crime and drunkenness and social disorder. Revival impacted social life so profoundly that some of the taverns closed, the brothels closed. God was moving, especially among the young people. I love that. And the Welsh revival influenced a spiritual movement worldwide, all through this beautiful little community of Wales that God moved. Evan Roberts was a coal miner for about 12 years, leaving school at age 11. He prayed for revival for over a decade before the event actually happened. He was deeply influenced by personal Bible study and the accounts of past revivals. I love that. And so that's what we're praying. God, do it again. Bring awakening, bring revival. Look what's happening on our college campuses. Don't you love that? Like, God is moving. Thousands of young people coming to Jesus to unite us and other movements on our campuses. Don't stop praying. As evil increases, how much more does this light shine? And we

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